but it's not a Christmas song. Just because it was released around about Christmas time, it's not a Christmas song. Even John O'Loughlin says it's not a Christmas song. It's called Stop the Cavalry.

fun with this one. One from E. OMD. It's called Dreaming. One mistake. Oh well, probably so much to come. Nothing to expect from me. Music's good, isn't it?

0: Year of the heat wave of 1976. And this song came out for Wild Cherry. It's called Play That Funky Music. Well, we do, don't we? We play the music anyway. Might not all be funky.
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began life as two separate duos, Sees Veerman, the 6th of October 1943, the 15th of March 2014, and Arnold Morin, born the 28th of January 1944, who started in a skiffle band, and cousins Pete Veerman, born the 1st of March 1943, and Jaap Schilder, born the 9th of January 1943, who modeled themselves after the Everly brothers. The duos merged and became the Mystic Four, with Sees and Pete Veerman on vocals and guitar, Schilder on guitar and piano, and Morin on bass. By 1965 they changed their name to the Blue Cats, a reference to the color of their suits and Sees' nickname, Pose, Dutch for cat. Dropping the blue from their name in 1966 they recruited drummer Theo Klauver, the 30th of June 1947, the 8th of February 2001. So here are the Cats with Let's Dance from 1972.

0: song's been covered by a few people, but there's only one person who can sing it properly. That is Don Henley, and this one's called Boys of Slough.
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0: morning, good afternoon, or good evening, ladies and gentlemen. 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
1: Mr. G here, making memories. That's why it's called Memorable Moments. I've been playing the tunes, and it's another memorable moment from this one from Busted, and it's called What I Go to School For.

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this one from the Dixie Cups, and it's called Echo. Echo. A few other people have done it. Natasha did it in the 80s, but this is the original from the Dixie Cups. Echo, Echo. It's Mr. G, all the memorable moments. Good evening and welcome.

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Play cards, dealing them out then, are you? Alright, oh, one for me, one for you then.

0: A bouncy little catchy, that one, isn't it?
1: You're listening to Mr. G's Memorable Moments.
0: The one with this well-known song. Well-known by this band, but also by another band in the 80s. The band was A-ha from Norway. And this got revamped back up again by A1. And it's called Take On Me. It's Mr. G on the Memorable Moments.

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1: Here's another big band from the 80s, and two members of the band, Vince Clarke and Andy Bell, better known as Erasure. We're going to have one of their singles, which came out in the 80s, late 80s, I think it was, and it's called Drama.

0: Henry? Oh, Henry?
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1: Go fetch the water. There's a hole in the bucket, dear Liza, dear Liza. There's a hole in the bucket, dear Liza, a hole.
0: Well, fix it, dear Henry, dear Henry, dear Henry. Go fix it, dear Henry, fix it.
1: 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With what?

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1: With what shall I cut it, dear Liza, dear Liza? With what shall I cut it, dear Liza? With what?
0: With an axe, dear Henry, dear Henry, dear Henry. With an axe, dear Henry, dear Henry, with an axe.
1: The axe is too dull, dear Liza, dear Liza. The axe is too dull, dear Liza, too dull.
0: Sharpen it, dear Henry, dear Henry, dear Henry. Well, sharpen it, dear Henry, hone it.

0: laser, with what shall I wet it? 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
1: Try water, dear Henry, dear Henry, dear Henry. Try water, dear Henry, dear Henry. Use water.
0: In what shall I fetch it, dear laser, dear laser? In what shall I fetch it, dear laser? In what?
1: In a bucket, dear Henry, dear Henry, dear Henry. In a bucket, dear Henry, dear Henry. In a bucket.
0: There's a hole in the bucket, dear Liza, dear Liza. There's a hole in the bucket, dear Liza, a hole.
2: 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Well, he found it, didn't he? Because met his wife, Mrs. Womack. That's how we got the band Womack and Womack.
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Let's have this one from Kelly Clarkson, and it's called Miss Independence. But is she singing about herself? Never know. Have a listen.

0: Al Green is going to try a little bit. He's going to try, how can you mend a broken heart? I don't know. I'll tell you what, we'll have a listen, and you might be able to tell us. So here we go. Al Green. And it's called, how can I mend a broken heart? Listen to Mr. G.
1: Keep it locked with Mr. G.

0: on with this one, the one from Primal Scream. It's called Loaded. I wish I was. I tell you, I wish I were loaded. Loaded with what? Well, that's a bit...
1: Just what is it that you want to do?
2: Well, we want to be free. We want to be free to do what we want to do. And we want to get loaded. And we want to have a good time. And that's what we're going to do.
3: Well, wait, baby, let's go.
2: We're going to have a good time. We're going to have a party.

0: Almost £10 billion is being allocated to councils and housing associations in the first wave of funding for affordable homes. Here's Radio News Hub's Johnny Holmes.
1: More than 70,000 houses are planned, with 60% expected to be for social rent. Greater Manchester is set to receive £520 million for 4,400 homes. But the Conservatives have criticised the plans, saying delivery could be delayed until 2039 and describing it as unfunded spending.
0: Prime Minister Andy Burnham says he is planning to travel to the United States next month to join European leaders lobbying President Donald Trump for greater support for Ukraine. Jules Utibridge has more.
2: The Kremlin adviser suggested British factories producing drones for Ukraine could face attacks from unknown sources. Andrei Fedorov, the former deputy foreign minister, said he could not rule out a semi-military response and the UK agreed to share blueprints for components used in long-range missiles which have been supplied to Ukraine.
0: The 49-year-old was convicted of two counts of lewd, indecent and libidinous behaviour following a five-day trial at the High Court in Glasgow. The court heard allegations that Dot exposed himself to, touched inappropriately and kissed both children. The offences against the girl took place between 1993 and 96, and against the boy between 2006 and 2010. Comedian Joe Lycett says he hopes to celebrate our British boozers with his new live pub show. The 38-year-old will open an East London pub for just an hour a week on Fridays for the duration of the live episodes in the six-part series The Lycett Arms, which will air on Channel 4. Actress Greta Lee says she's opposed to AI actors, arguing films are about human connection. The 43-year-old recently voiced an AI tablet in Toy Story 5. And according to a new study, traditional Chinese exercises such as Tai Chi have multidimensional benefits for people with conditions that affect the joints, bones and muscles. That's the latest from Radio News Hub. I'm Jonathan Deutsch.
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5: Your local weather.
0: Dry for many with sunny spells. A few showers are possible, mainly towards the southwest. Warm in the sunshine with lighter winds in the south. Temperatures ranging from 16 to 26 Celsius.
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8: Hayden Panettiere's mother said she saw her daughter going downhill after she became a star on the TV series Heroes. The actress, who also starred in Nashville and the Scream franchise, died aged 36 at her home in South Carolina on August 16th. Her mother, Leslie Vogel, became emotional as she spoke about her daughter on Good Morning America, saying she's still not grasping that it's real. Actor Brett Goldstein said he was depressed before the success of Ted Lasso. He says he saw a therapist for his mental health who encouraged him to write in a gratitude journal where he had to list at least 10 things he was grateful for. The show was an instant success in 2020 and earned the most Emmy nominations ever received by a first season comedy. And the Netherlands has pulled out of the 2027 Eurovision Song Contest. Dutch public service broadcaster Avrotros says the event can no longer be considered neutral, with the participating country still involved in a large-scale military conflict. Eurovision announced earlier this month that winners will be ineligible to host the contest if they're involved in armed conflict.

Oh, and a very good morning. Coming up to 13 minutes past 7, it is your breakfast show. Very good morning to you. Kicking off with the Animals, House of the Rising Sun. Somewhere. And there you go with the Detroit Spinners. And a little ghetto child. We're in 60s and 70s through till 8 o'clock this morning. A great show lined up with a very special guest joining me a little bit later. We've also got your impossible question. And I'm going to be asking you some questions. Actually, I'll give you this one. It's not a question, but it's a moment. You know, back in the day in the 60s and the 70s, when you went on a nice family car journey with your parents, and there was no sat-nav, yeah? No air conditioning. Dad refused that he was lost, and they had the big maps out that took up the whole screen. But what games did you play in the back of the car when you were doing a long journey? I think I remember I Spy, and they even brought books out. Do you remember the little books where you could write down I Spy stuff? There were loads of little travel books as well. Not so much today, because I guess the kids just sit in the back of the car, look at their phones, watch YouTube videos and all that sort of stuff, or listen to generally music and stuff like that. But those were the good old days, weren't they? Yeah. I remember I could even lie on the floor in the back of the car and have a little bit of a nap. Have a little sleep. Oh, the good old days of being able to sleep. There we go. What about you?

RBA Robinson. And cooling the captain. Apparently, hopefully, fingers crossed, before the year is out, we'll have him as a guest on the show. We are working on that very much. Not just as a singer, but an eclectic and an amazing songwriter as well. Before that, the Alan Price set and Highly High Low. Coming up to 20 minutes past, or yeah, I'd say about 20 minutes past 7 this morning. Oh, hang on, there it goes. Gonna let that play out. Now, we were just saying about, you know, when you do those long travel journeys back in the 60s and 70s. Tommy said, registration plates. He used to read the registration plates and add the numbers together. Steve Ashley, he said, first to see the Blackpool Tower. And he said at the end of our road, which I find very difficult because he lives in the valley, but there we go. Also, he said the classic phrase, which is still used today, I guess, are we there yet? Yes, are we there yet? But keep on coming in. What was your experiences and how did you get by on those travel journeys back in the 60s and the 70s? Right, let's do a bit of Bill Lovelady.

There's a question for you. What's a yaga yaga? Harold Dunkley thinks okay, Fred. What's a yaga yaga? Before that, little Bill Love Lady and reggae for it. Now, Andy's message in, backseat car games. When I was a kid, yes, I often used to go on Sunday drives with my parents and sometimes my grandparents. We used to play animal, vegetable or mineral. We had to think of something which fitted into those categories. And others would have to guess. And all they were allowed to do was say, you know, all you were allowed to do was say yes or no. He says, good times. Oh, absolutely. Good one, Andy. And Paula messages in, I Spy books. You remember the I Spy books? I remember those. You could always buy them at the services, couldn't you? Of course, buy various different I Spy books. And as you were travelling around, I Spy birds, I Spy cars, I Spy trees. And, apparently Tommy's just messaged in what I've just said, Lager, whatever, is apparently a Rastafarian. Okay, thank you very much, Tommy. Thanks for doing the search. Always appreciated. But, yeah, the I Spy books, there were so many different ones, weren't there? And not just in car journeys. You could get them when you went to the train station, I Spy a train. This day it's probably more difficult. Or I Spy planes. Oh, the good old days of flying. And maybe not in the turboprops, do you remember the Trident? The three-engine, I think it was the Trident, the three-engine plane. It had the engine on the tail and then the two back engines at the back. BCA, was it? BCA had those, I think. I'm not sure. I'm sure you'll know. But, 60s and 70s, as I said, we just played Aaron Dunkley, OK Fred, and before that, Bill Lovelady, and reggae. A little reggae for it now, shall we? Shall we do a little bit of, bit of this? Bit of the Beat, Mirror in the Bathroom. Gonna follow that up with the Stranglers. 29 fast approaching 7:30 this morning.

The Stranglers and Golden Brown before that, of course. Little Beat and Mirror in the Bathroom. You know, I was thinking, you know, child health and safety back in the 70s was basically one long... It was basically one life... One long healthy and safety experiment. Playgrounds made of solid concrete, climbing frames and slides made out of iron. You know, and do you remember sliding down those slides, you know, as a kid? No health and safety. But when the when it was hot, it was like sliding down and frying an egg on your backside. And your mum would say, you'll be all right. Just a little burn. Or if you fall over, oh, you've grazed your knee. Let's put some Dettol on that, shall we? Oh, yes. Oh, the happiness of those stings. I know. Do you remember those days? Me too. Right, there's the Cats. UK Cats, to be honest, and this is Luton Airport. You know what I mean? Luton. Oh, yeah.

Ah, Judy Zook, Stay With Me Till Dawn. Apparently she's got a new album out. I'm going to have to check that one out. Thanks for letting me know, Andy. And yeah, I will definitely see if we can get her on the show for a little bit of a chat. That'll be fascinating. Before that, Dire Straits, Sultans and Swing, and before that, Cats. Oh, I've mentioned that, haven't we? Cats UK and Luton Airport. Now, just going back to these safety measures in that weren't available in the 60s and the 70s for the kids' playgrounds. Andy remembers the red hot slides, and I also remember, do you remember the metal horse? Sort of, you know, I think you get three or four people on it and you'd rock back and forth. God, accidents just waiting to happen. And also the roundabouts that you could spin round at serious speeds, and you'd see how fast you could go on it till you fell off or got flung off. And not onto anything comfortable, mostly concrete at the end of the day. But those are the things we grew up with in the 60s and the 70s, and we didn't care. We really didn't care. It was just about having fun. And I think sometimes health and safety have gone a little bit far, but I can totally understand it, obviously. We need to protect the kids these days, most definitely. But there we go. Right, shall we do a little bit more music? I think we should. I think we've got this one from Sad Cafe and a little bit of Everybody Hurts.

Great song from Sad Cafe. Everyday hurts. Only as a kid when you fell off. As Steve said, and a few others. What about the witch's hat Andy mentioned? No, he said the umbrella. And of course, very similar was, of course, the witch's hat. Well, that just about wraps up 60s and 70s this morning. Still to come, after 8 and before 10 o'clock this morning, we'll have the impossible question. And I will be joined by the musician, singer-songwriter, and film producer. That will be Michael Knowles. He'll be joining me before 10 o'clock this morning for a little bit of a chat. But up to the news we go. I think a bit of Nolan's and a little 3 degrees. I'll see you after the news.

0: The government has announced almost £10 billion for councils and housing associations to deliver more than 70,000 new homes across England. Johnny Holmes has more.
1: 60% of the proposed houses are expected to be for social rent, with councils outside London becoming strategic partners for the first time. The funding is part of a 10-year, £39 billion programme aimed at tackling the housing crisis, with almost 180,000 children currently growing up without a permanent home.
0: Andy Burnham has urged Ukraine's allies to provide more interceptor missiles as he reaffirmed Britain's support for Kyiv during his first visit there as Prime Minister. Here's Jules Utybridge.
2: A Kremlin advisor suggests a UK factory producing drones for Ukraine could come under attack from unknown sources after Britain agreed to share long-range missile blueprints with a war-torn country. Former Russian Deputy Foreign Minister Andrei Fedorov said he could not 100% exclude the prospect of semi-military action against Britain as Andy Burnham made a visit to Kyiv.
0: Two teenage paddleboarders have been rescued after getting into difficulty off the Moray coast. Bucky's NRLI all-weather lifeboat was called to the scene near Findochty at around 8 o'clock on Monday evening. A passerby raised the alarm after spotting the girls struggling in windy conditions. The pair were brought back safely to shore and were said to be safe and well following the incident. Former world snooker champion Graham Dott has been found guilty of sexually abusing two primary school-aged children. The 49-year-old subjected a girl and a boy to multiple incidents of abuse, with the girl targeted between 1993 and 96 and the boy between 2006 and 2010. Actress Greta Lee says she is opposed to AI actors arguing films are about human connection. The 43-year-old recently voiced an AI tablet in Toy Story 5. And finally, in the Premier League, Xabi Alonso got his tenure as manager of Chelsea off to a winning start as the Blues beat Fulham 3-2 at Craven Cottage. That's the latest from Radio News Hub. I'm Jonathan Deutsch.
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4: 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Double Olympic champion Helen Glover OBE explains.
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0: Dry for many with sunny spells. A few showers are possible, mainly towards the southwest. Warm in the sunshine with lighter winds in the south. Temperatures ranging from 16 to 26 Celsius.
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9: Hayden Panettiere's mother said she saw her daughter going downhill after she became a star on the TV series Heroes. The actress, who also starred in Nashville and the Scream franchise, died aged 36 at her home in South Carolina on August 16th. Her mother, Leslie Vogel, became emotional as she spoke about her daughter on Good Morning America, saying she's still not grasping that it's real. Actor Brett Goldstein said he was depressed before the success of Ted Lasso. He says he saw a therapist for his mental health who encouraged him to write in a gratitude journal where he had to list at least 10 things he was grateful for. The show was an instant success in 2020 and earned the most Emmy nominations ever received by a first season comedy. And the Netherlands has pulled out of the 2027 Eurovision Song Contest. Dutch public service broadcaster Avrotros says the event can no longer be considered neutral, with a participating country still involved in a large-scale military conflict. Eurovision announced earlier this month that winners will be ineligible to host the contest if they're involved in armed conflict.

Mariah Carey, Fantasy before that, Pete Townsend. And Let My Love Open the Door, kicking off your second hour of your breakfast show this morning. A very good morning to Mark Steve on his travels in, I'm guessing, in the truck. He's up in Dundee this morning. What's the weather doing like there? What's it doing up there in Dundee? You having some Dundee cake as well? Or are you sticking to a bacon butty? Right, still to come in the next couple of hours, we'll have a look at what day it is. We've got the celebrity birthdays. And of course, I will be chatting to Michael Knowles, the film producer, and of course, the man behind, one of the people behind The Catchmen as well. A fantastic group. They really are rather good. And we'll be playing a brand new single from them as well this morning. So something to look forward to once we've chatted to Michael as well, which we'll be chatting about The Catchmen. We'll talk about what he's up to. And of course, we'll talk about this new film, Spider Island, which I've seen the trailer for. I haven't seen the full movie, and it's coming out very, very soon. So looking forward to that very much indeed. Not that I'm a horror fan, but this movie's got some couple of very well-known names in it as well. So you'll find that out when we chat with Michael a little bit later in the show. It wasn't filmed in the Caribbean, no. It was actually filmed in Mauritius. So that's a double whammy for me. Love Mauritius, as you know.

0: What a great movie it was. Footloose, the original, of course. That was Denise Williams and Let's Hear It for the Boy. Before that, Billy Ocean and Caribbean Queen. Now, here's the thing. I want you to have a think about this. Right. This is all you've got in your fridge or in your cupboard, right? A jar of Marmite, a box of Paxo, a tin of Spam, some carnation cream or milk, and some Golden Lyle golden syrup. What would you make with all those ingredients? You have to use them all. Let me know. Just for a bit of fun. Just for a little bit of fun. Right, time for your impossible question this morning. Are you ready for that? Let's do it.
1: It's the impossible question. Can you work it out?
0: Right, your impossible question goes like this. One in five people admit they have bought this item and then donated it or sold it because they never used it. Around one in five people admit they have bought this particular item or items and never used it. What are we talking about? If you know the answer to that, get in touch. Studio at breakfastradio.co.uk or drop me a message, of course, through the usual social media. Right, new one from Jack Savarati right now, and this is The One.

0: Claire. Oh, Gilbert O'Sullivan. My guest on Bank Holiday Monday. That's, of course, the 31st. This coming Monday, I'll be joined by the absolute legendary Gilbert O'Sullivan for a chat. Don't forget, of course, still this morning, before 10 o'clock, I'm joined, of course, by Michael Knowles for a little bit of a chat. Now, I just mentioned a load of ingredients that you find in your could find in your cupboard, and no one's come back with anything in particular. So this is what I would do, right? I'm going to call it a sticky, creamy Spam Stuffing Bake. So you mix the stuffing, yeah, with slightly less hot water than the packet says. Stir in a chopped tin of Spam. 4 tablespoons of carnation cream. Press into a greased baking tin. Mix 2 tablespoons of golden syrup with another 2 tablespoons of carnation cream. Then spoon that over and the top to give it a sticky glaze. Stick in the oven for 190 Celsius, 170 Fahrenheit, in a fan for around 30 minutes until it's golden and bubbly. You could possibly serve it with pineapple rings to give that complete retro. Yeah, a little bit of a Spam fry surprise. But if we take away the carnation cream, what we could do is come up with a Spam Wellington. Yep, a budget Spam Wellington. Again, mix the Paxo with hot water as directed. Chop in the Spam into small cubes. Stir in, press it into a greaseproof tin or baking dish, and then brush the top with a couple of tablespoons of golden syrup. Bake for 170 fan again, 25 to 30 minutes, till it's nice and crispy on the top. Maybe serve with some baked beans, peas and mash. See, you can make things out of absolutely nothing.
1: Breakfast with Piers. Record of the week.

Record of the week from the fabulously lovely Rosie Smith, and a beautiful song called Saying Goodbye. We're hoping to get some Rosie on the show in the next couple of weeks for a little bit of a chat. I'm sure that can be arranged. Looking forward to that very much indeed. As I said, don't forget, after 9 o'clock this morning, I'm going to be joined by the fabulous and the very lovely Mr. Michael Knowles for a little bit of a chat. I'm very much looking forward to inviting him back onto the show this morning. Should we do a little bit of then Jericho and Sugarbox? And then how about a bit of Tina Turner and The Best?

Oh, the legendary Tina Turner, and of course the best. Before that, Glenn Jericho and Sugarbox. Now, it's just been announced, actually it's coming out at the cinema on October the 23rd. Yep, would you believe Ali G is back at the on the big screen with titled Ali G Living Triple X Large. I was, I have to admit, in the early days I was never a particular fan of Ali G, and I'm going to give it a go when it comes out, because I actually quite enjoyed the movie. But all I will

say that. Could have been Magic before that, the Fine Young Cannibals. I'm not a man. I'm not the man I used to be. That's very true. I had energy back then. I had energy. All right, should we have a look at what day it is today? Well, of course, it's Tuesday. It's the 25th of August, 2026. Day 237 of the year and 128 days left. It's National Banana Split Day. Oh, that sounds nice, doesn't it? Nice bit of a banana split. But are you a banana split person? That's the question. Or are you more of a Knickerbocker glory person, or a good old apple pie or apple crumble? It's also Kiss and Makeup Day today. So if you've fallen out with someone, give them a little peck on the cheek and say, I'm really sorry, that was a silly argument. We'll get over it. It's also National Secondhand Wardrobe Day. Yep. If you're going to go and get yourself a little bit of a bargain down the old charity shop, because you do pick up some good bargains down, vintage clothing and stuff like that. And some of them you might not ever wear. Maybe that's a clue to our impossible question this morning. You'll have to wait and see. But we will repeat that again a little bit later. Right, a bit of Juliet Roberts right now, I Want You. And then we're going to follow that with some Hue and Cry and a bit of Ordinary Angel. Yeah.

Oh, you can't beat a bit of Hue and Cry and That's Ordinary Angel. Before that, Julia Roberts and I Want You. Right, that just about wraps your second hour of this morning's breakfast show. We'll be back after nine, and don't forget Michael Collins. He will be joining me for a little bit of a chat. Him from The Catchmen, of course, the film producer behind the brilliant new movie Spider Island as well. But up to the news we go with a bit of Brother Beyond and a bit of Kim Wilde.

0: Almost £10 billion is being allocated to councils and housing associations in the first wave of funding for affordable homes. Here's Radio News Hub's Johnny Holmes.
1: More than 70,000 houses are planned, with 60% expected to be for social rent. Greater Manchester is set to receive £520 million for 4,400 homes. But the Conservatives have criticised the plans, saying delivery could be delayed until 2039 and describing it as unfunded spending.
0: Prime Minister Andy Burnham says he is planning to travel to the United States next month to join European leaders lobbying President Donald Trump for greater support for Ukraine. Jules Utebridge has more.
2: The Kremlin advisor suggested British factories producing drones for Ukraine could face attacks from unknown sources. Andrei Fedorov, the former deputy foreign minister, said he could not rule out a semi-military response after the UK agreed to share blueprints for components used in long-range missiles which have been supplied to Ukraine.
0: Police say five young men who died after their vehicle collided with a police car in Teesside may have had links to serious and organised crime. 12 others had been arrested over alleged criminality leading up to the crash, which killed seven people, including two police officers. Four arrests relate to suspected organised crime involvement, while four others concern alleged firearm possession. Two teenagers have been rescued by lifeboats after getting into difficulty while paddleboarding off the Moray coast. The girls were spotted struggling in windy conditions near Findochty on Monday evening. A passerby alerted the emergency services, prompting Bucky RNLI's all-weather lifeboat to attend at around 8 o'clock. Both teenagers were brought back to shore and are understood to be safe and well. And traditional Chinese exercises such as Tai Chi have multidimensional benefits for people with conditions that affect the joints, bones and muscles, according to a study. Researchers suggest regularly taking part in such workouts could relieve pain and boost bone density. That's the latest from Radio News Hub. I'm Jonathan Deutsch.
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0: Dry for many with sunny spells. A few showers are possible, mainly towards the southwest. Warm in the sunshine with lighter winds in the south. Temperatures ranging from 16 to 26 Celsius.
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8: Hayden Panettiere's mother said she saw her daughter going downhill after she became a star on the TV series Heroes. The actress, who also starred in Nashville and the Scream franchise, died aged 36 at her home in South Carolina on August 16th. Her mother, Leslie Vogel, became emotional as she spoke about her daughter on Good Morning America, saying she's still not grasping that it's real. Actor Brett Goldstein said he was depressed before the success of Ted Lasso. He says he saw a therapist for his mental health who encouraged him to write in a gratitude journal where he had to list at least 10 things he was grateful for. The show was an instant success in 2020 and earned the most Emmy nominations ever received by a first season comedy. And the Netherlands has pulled out of the 2027 Eurovision Song Contest. Dutch public service broadcaster Avrotros says the event can no longer be considered neutral, with the participating country still involved in a large-scale military conflict. Eurovision announced earlier this month that winners will be ineligible to host the contest if they're involved in armed conflict.

big thank you. That's me and Amy. Somewhere in the silence before that, Robert Palmer, She Makes My Day. And of course, kicking us off the third hour, UB40, Chrissie Hynde, and Breakfast in Bed. Me and Amy have recorded another song as well, which we may release at the same time as we release this current single in a couple of weeks' time. We're going to be releasing it slightly differently, so I will tell you how we're going to do that as soon as I know more details. Okay? All right? Is that okay with you? Yeah, thought so. Very soon we'll be chatting to Michael. But still, another go at the impossible question after this.

0: Oh, sunshine on a rainy day. A little bit of Zoe. Right, shall we give you that impossible question for the final time? Might give you a clue as well. Should we do it? I think we should.
1: It's the impossible question. Can you work it out?
0: Right, your impossible question I've set you this morning. Around 1 in 5 people admit they have bought this, but never, I'll give you a clue, worn it. There you go, that's your clue. And if you and then donated or sold it on, what is it? Around 1 in 5 people admit they have bought this, but never worn it. I think it's a fairly simple question now, isn't it? But then they donated it to or sold it after that. So what is it? It's an easy answer now. I've given you the biggest clue you possibly can have. So I'll give you the answer just before 10 o'clock this morning. Right, a bit of Pet Shop Boys. And Where the Streets Have No Name.

That's the Pet Shop Boys. Where Streets Have No Name, mixed in with I Can't Take My Eyes Off You. Coming up to 25 minutes past nine. Tuesday morning breakfast with me, Piers, through till 10 o'clock this morning. We've got a few answers. I thought I was going to get away with the impossible question this morning, but we've got three correct answers so far. That clue may have worked. Right, next, Next, I'm talking to the fabulous Mr. Michael Knowles from The Catchmen and the film producer behind the brilliant movie new coming out very, very soon called Spider Island. Well, let's play one of my favourite songs by them.

0: Well, there we go. That is The Catchmen and the fabulous Water Daughter, taken from their current album. And I'm very happy to be joined by Michael Knowles this morning. Very good morning, sir.
1: Hi, Piers. How are you?
0: I'm surviving. That's the best way.
1: Surviving? You can do more than survive, Piers. Come on.
0: Well, I try.
1: You're always bouncy and happy in the morning, so you do a very good job.
0: Well, I'm
1: so
0: always bouncing. You know, if I fall from a particular height, I will bounce.
1: I think we all bounce, but yeah, it's in life. If we can always bounce and have that little upward curl, that's a good thing, isn't it?
0: Yeah, absolutely. Now, we've just played Water Daughter. That's on the current album.
1: Yeah.
0: Tell me the story about that song.
1: That song is co-written with my wife, Jennifer, and it's actually about my wife when my daughter was born. When she was about 6 or 7 months pregnant, found out she had blood cancer.
0: Oh.
1: And we thought that both she and my daughter were going to die of blood cancer. And I was finishing a film off called Best Laid Plans, which had Stephen Graham and Maxine Peake. I kind of quit the film I was doing and came back home. And she told me, I remember being in the car, she told me she had this cancer. And it was a very rare cancer called choroid carcinoma. And so they had to take Frances out of her tummy through the sunroof very quickly. And they thought that she might have it because it was passed through the womb. And to cut a long story short, she got cured and she's all right. And Frances didn't have it and she's all right. And she's now 15 and my wife's older than 15. But when she was poorly and when she was little, she used to go down to this lovely little place near us in Whaley Bridge, where there's a light bridge and water, and contemplate her life and where she was up to and feel a sense of kind of, it's a little bit like that positivity thing that we started this on.
0: Yeah.
1: She felt the positivity from going to this place, and we still go to this place to this day. And it's a kind of place that you go for sustenance and for meditation.
0: Yeah.
1: And in a way, yeah, you look back on those times and the worst of times, but also the best of times, because you realise what's important. And so in a way, that's what it's about. It's a kind of quite a simple song, but it's a simple celebration. And the nice thing is my wife, Jennifer, sings it, and the person singing harmony is my daughter, Frances. So
0: yeah.
1: There you go.
0: Well, it's a beautiful song. I've told you that before anyway.
1: Well, I appreciate it.
0: But we do have a new single, but we'll talk about that momentarily. But we've got you on, really, because you've got your other hat on today as a producer for a film that we've spoken. Well, I don't know if we've spoken on the air about it. We might have done. But I know we've spoken privately about this. Spider Island.
1: Yeah, Spider Island was shot over a year ago in Mauritius. I know that's a place that you've got fond memories of from visiting. Yeah. So where we spent 3 months or so over there filming with a director called Chris Smith, who did films like Severance and Triangle, a really good director. And we were making this film called Spider Island.
0: Yeah.
1: And Spider Island is about this beautiful tropical paradise where they build this island and they build it on top of a spider's nest.
0: Right.
1: And in a way, so it's got that green message on the top of it. So it's like, you know, what do you do to your paradise? But essentially, it's a really funny, funny horror, really.
0: Yeah.
1: It's like, we've got Tim McInerney in it, who you would have seen from Blackadder and Notting Hill and all those.
0: Yeah, I've met him years ago.
1: Have you interviewed him?
0: No, I never interviewed him. I met him actually at the regional premiere of Notting Hill, actually, as it goes. In Leeds.
1: Well, he was really nice. He's actually from Stockport, which is where I'm from originally, which was a big surprise because he's quite well spoken. And then we've got lots of influencers as well. Oh, Andy Nyman
0: is there
1: as well. Andy Nyman, a great actor, and also he's a great magician as well. He's in the Wicked film, but as a magician, he was doing lots of close-up magic for us.
0: All right.
1: And because he works with Darren Brown, I think, as his advisor or his partner on that as well. But we've got the interesting thing is this hotel's having its launch, and loads of influencers are publicizing the launch of this hotel, and so there's lots of real influencers in the film as well, which is an interesting angle on it. And the film's going to be launched on the 28th of August. There's a premiere at Leicester Square as part of Fright Fest there. And then I think in the UK, it's out on the 7th of September, I think on the all the usual platforms and a bit of cinema as well.
0: Okay, excellent. I mean, how long did it take to make?
1: So there's a lot of development. A writer called David Quantick with Chris and Chris, the director, as well. And a long development process. And then we were over there, I think, probably about 9 weeks in total, maybe even longer. We certainly had an earlier visit over there. And I think probably the end of February, yeah, maybe 3 months. We climbed up that huge mountain.
0: Oh, Le Morne.
1: And I shot a little pop video for another band that I'm in, Wintergreen, up there on the top of this mountain, looking very hot and sweaty. Not hot in as in hot, but hot as in boiling. But it was amazing to climb up there, and it's a really frightening thing to get to the top of, because there's no health and safety up there, and it's like you're climbing up there expecting it to be a little like a National Trust style chomp up there, but it's really quite perilous.
0: Yes.
1: So yeah, it was an amazing place to be.
0: Yeah,
1: and amazing experience to be shooting over there, and the crew were really great and great to work with, and it's going to be exciting to see another film out there and to see what people think of it.
0: Oh, absolutely. I'm looking forward to it. Definitely looking forward to seeing it. I mean, the trailer looks good.
1: I think this is a really Friday night, Saturday night film. You know, it's really entertaining. It's fun. It's a few scares in there, but it's, you know, funny as well. And obviously, Tim's a really funny guy. Andy's really funny. Andy, for me, as the hotel manager, he gets the best gags.
0: Yeah.
1: And, you know, he's the one that will stop at all costs. You know, it doesn't care if people die, as long as the hotel gets good reviews. You know, he's the, Basil Fawlty on steroids, really.
0: I could see that in the trailer to a certain degree. But as I said, I'm looking forward to seeing that. And what date's that out again?
1: So it's at the premiere is the 30th of August in London. I think it's the 7th of September.
0: Right.
1: It's more widely than that, and but yeah, I'll keep you updated as to that as well. But that's off the top of my little ginger head.
0: Yeah, absolutely. So what's next after that? Once that's out, I'm guessing you're working on stuff now.
1: So we're working on another film with Chris, the director, or a couple of films with him. We've got a project called Driving Home for Christmas that we're looking at as well, and we're also looking at a model of doing films at a couple of million quid.
0: Yeah,
1: where we're working with studios with that. And also then I'm looking at doing a solo album. So I've obviously done The Catchman and Wintergreen, but working with a guy called BC Camplight. If you check him out, he's really great. Plays places like the Apollo, he's a decent side artist. But he's producing a single for me, like what's going to be a solo single in October, November. And yeah, and also trying to earn some money.
0: Yeah, aren't we all?
1: That's the thing. A lot of these things, it looks like you're earning lots of money and you earn less than you think. So those things are all going side by side.
0: Absolutely. Now, new single coming out soon. Do you have a release date? And we're talking about Humber, of course.
1: Yeah, well, Humber is going to be out next week, and it's there'll be a new video for it. It's about, you know, being in this old car, this Humber Sceptre car, and being kind of falling in love and meeting someone whilst you're going in this car. And the past and the present and the future colliding. And it's from the album Indoor Weather, which is our new album, which has got some really lovely reviews, which I'm really thankful for. And I love it. It's like a little pop anthem that starts the album off.
0: Absolutely, absolutely. We'll play that momentarily. But I've launched a new little section on these little chats I have. It's called Getting to Know You. And I ask
1: Getting
0: you...
1: Getting to Know You.
0: Ba-ba-da-doo. And basically, they're not necessarily music questions. They're just general interesting. Well, I think they'll be interesting questions, like a quick fire round. Okay?
1: I'll go for this. Okay. Especially if people like Lee Jones have done it, then I'll do it.
0: Well, yeah, of course. Everyone's doing them now.
1: Yeah, so. Here we go then. Hit me with it.
0: Okay.
1: Hit me, baby.
0: All right, question number one. What is the best sandwich?
1: Ooh, gosh. I like a Wensleydale and carrot chutney.
0: Oh, that sounds really nice, actually. What was the first concert you ever attended?
1: Probably the Pogues. Yeah, probably the Pogues or Squeeze.
0: Oh, okay. Two great.
1: The Popes, I actually had a contact lens in and it fell on the floor. And I spent, my mates hung me up by my feet all the way through whilst I looked for the contact lens.
0: Oh, my goodness. What is the scariest animal?
1: The scariest animal for me, probably a snake. I should say spiders.
0: But you should say, yeah.
1: But for me, snakes.
0: Yeah. Have it. A lot of people say that, or spiders. Apples or oranges?
1: Apples. I don't like the pith.
0: I don't
1: like taking the pith.
0: Yeah, we're both on the same line there. Have you ever asked someone for their autograph and who?
1: I used to collect autographs. Okay. So my most memorable time was being when I was a little boy, I went to the cricket and this old man showed me around all the people that he knew in this tent.
0: Yeah.
1: And I got all the autographs of the famous cricketers of the day, like Ian Botham and all that. And at the end, Brian Johnson, who was a commentator, a famous commentator, said, "Oh, you should get this guy's autograph as well." And then I didn't realise who it was till years later. And it says, "To Mike, God bless Dennis Compton."
0: Oh, wow.
1: And like to any listeners who don't know, he was like the David Beckham of his day in terms of football and cricket, played football, I think, for England and Arsenal and played cricket for England. So that was a cool thing. But yeah, I do, not in my career at the moment, really, because it's hard to get people's autographs and them to take you seriously.
0: Yeah, I suppose.
1: I got them off contract sometimes just to add to a collection that way. But so sometimes I've met people and not been able to ask for it. But yeah, when I was a kid, I used to collect them, and that was the first memorable
0: thing. Should just send a runner and say, "Can you sign this call sheet?"
1: I'll have to do that. And that's a good idea. But sometimes it's so mad there, you can't do that.
0: No, that's true.
1: In future, I'll do that.
0: Okay. Favourite action movie?
1: Die Hard, the Christmas one.
0: Ah, yes. Window or aisle?
1: Aisle.
0: I always go window, but I like the view.
1: I like to stretch my legs.
0: Fair enough. I think we'll go favourite smell.
1: I like a perfumed person. Okay. I like some nice Creed aftershave.

0: Noel went to, I believe.
1: Okay.
0: And I think I used to beat them up at the time.
1: I bet you haven't reminded them of that.
0: And and I think my mum told me that.
1: Right. Describe the rest of your life in five words.
0: Oof. Positive, exciting, growth, rebirth, death.
1: Final one. You only get one song to listen to for the rest of your life. You don't have to listen to it all the time, constantly, but it's your go-to song. What is it?
0: Probably is a cliche, but something off Pet Sounds. God Only Knows. It's such a great song.
1: Yeah, Beach Boys, of course.
0: Yeah.
1: Those are your quick fire questionnaires.
0: Did I pass the test?
1: You passed the test, absolutely.
0: Hey, yeah. What do I get?
1: You get a film premiere in a couple of weeks' time.
0: That's great. Well, I'll accept that. That's good.
1: And thank me you. Starring in the next movie in Scotland for Christmas.
0: We'll make sure that happens. We've got to, you know, when I'll give you the advance warning for the next one. It'd be nice to do something also to talk music about it.
1: Yeah, we'll talk about that off air. But yeah, I'll definitely be interested in that. But we're going to play Humber next. And I'd like to say thank you for coming on the show. Again, it's always
0: thanks, Piers. I really appreciate your support. Thank you.
1: No worries. Would you like to introduce the song?
0: Yeah, here's our song Humber by The Catchmen from the album Indoor Weather. I hope you really enjoy it. And if you do like it, contact us on our Facebook page for The Catchmen and tell us you do, because it's always nice to hear from people.
1: Absolutely. Stay on the line. We'll chat off air. But Michael, thank you for being on The Breakfast Show this morning.
0: Thank you, Piers.

That's the Catchmen. And the new single, Humber. Big thank you to Michael Knowles for joining us on the show this morning. What an absolute gentleman and such a talent. And I like to call him a very good friend now, because he is. Now, if you heard, he mentioned, of course, Liam and Noel.

Oasis, Cigarettes and Alcohol. Shall we give you the answer to the impossible question this morning? Then we'll have a look at the celebrity birthdays. Right, the question I sent you this morning was, around 1 in 5 people admit they have bought this but never worn it and then donated it or sold it on. What is it? It was a bit of a struggle this morning, it has to be said. But well done to Caroline Smith, Rachel Scrivens, Michelle Brooks, Tommy H and N, and Sandra C, all getting it right. We were looking for clothing. Yep. 1 in 5 people admit they have bought this, never worn it, and then donated it or sold it on. We'll do another one for you next Tuesday. Right, let's take a look at the celebrity birthdays this morning, starting with Tom Skerritt. 93 years old today, American actor, you know, from Alien, Top Gun, and Picket Fences. Blake Lively, he or she is 39, American actress, Gossip Girl. Rachel Ray, 58, American TV cook and TV presenter. Billy Ray Cyrus turns 65 today, American country singer with Achy Breaky Heart. Tim Burton, he turns 68. Director behind Beetlejuice, Batman, Edward Scissorhands, just to name some. Howard Jacobson, 84, British novelist, Booker Prize winner. The Finkler Question. Elvis Costello, he turns 72 years old today. We know him from The Undertones, not The Undertones, but Elvis Costello and The Attractions. Oliver's Army, Pump It Up. Amy McDonald, 39 years old today, Scottish singer-songwriter. Amazing singer. And finally, on the Breakfast Show list this morning, Gene Simmons, 77 years old today. And of course, him, of course, of this group. So happy birthday to him. A little bit of Kiss and Crazy, Crazy Nights.

So a very happy birthday to Gene Simmons. And if it's your birthday, a very happy birthday from all of us here on The Breakfast Show. Well, that just about wraps up the show for this Tuesday morning. We'll be back tomorrow morning from 7 a.m. with some more 60s and 70s. Got your mixtape choice as well. My record of the week from Rosie and so much more. So I hope you can join us from 7 a.m. tomorrow morning. For me, it's been a pleasure. Hope you've enjoyed the show. And we'll leave you with a couple of songs with a brand new heavies, Midnight at the Oasis and the Beach Boys. And God only knows. I'll see you tomorrow from 7 a.m. Teddy, bye. Bye-bye.

Attention, attention. Drop zone in 5, 4, 3, 2, 1.

It's Tuesday in opening a show. That was Howard Jones, of course. Lift me up. Anyway, it's time for the Daily Drop 2 hours of great music coming your way. Sit back, settle down, kick off the boots, the shoes, the stilettos. Let's have a great show. The sun is out, the sky is blue. I'm here, and so are you. Hey, see what I did there?

0: It's the show that everyone's talking about.
1: I like it because the music is just great. Lots of chat and lots of gossip and lots of interaction, all of it.
2: I think they're very good.
0: From the depths of downtown County Durham, it's The Daily Drop with George Herron.

0: burning down the house. It did that to me last time I played that. That's why I haven't played it. It stops at 2 minutes. I don't know why. Anyway, we had an email in from Andrea Fraser, who says, George, one of my favourite movies of all time was Elvis Presley, G.I. Blues. Could you play me something from G.I. Blues? And I got to thinking, it is a good movie. It is a good film and some good music. And one of the ones I really like is the Frankfurt Special. So here it is, just for you, Andrea.
1: Is this train the Frankfurt Special? Ain't this outfit something special?
2: Go, go,
1: well, we heard rumors from the bases.
2: Go, go,
1: Frankfurt girls got pretty

Oh, making a little birdhouse in your soul with me, George Aaron, on the Daily Drop. Yeah, I don't even understand what that song's all about. Make a little birdhouse in your soul? What? Oh, have a little place there for me. Is that what it's saying? I've really no idea. Anyway, the wind's picked up a little bit, but the sun is out. The sky is blue. The temperatures are kind of where they should be, I guess, for this time of year. And don't forget, we've had week after week of dry spells. We've had week after week of really hot, humid weather, especially in the south. So I guess it's a bit refreshing now that we can sleep at night time without having to have the windows open. Because the one thing about having the windows open, of course, is you hear all the traffic, the birds. Especially this time of year, the birds always wake up at about 4 o'clock, don't they? And you hear tweet, tweet. Especially where I live, because I live out in the countryside. And it's kind of like, shut up. We can't help ourselves, can we, really? You know, we're here, living in the countryside, and all you can do is whinge about the birds. I know. Mind, having said that, yesterday, oh, God, the smell. Ugh. Farmers. This time of year, they're kind of, you know, doing the harvest, and then they, you know, they've got 16 ton of cow manure to get rid of. So what do? They mix it with water and they spray it all over the fields, and it makes for a lovely smell, really. And it's sometimes, you know, I think myself, you know, I was speaking to somebody in the local shop in our village yesterday, and I was saying, you know what it is? We live in a beautiful part of the world. We live in a beautiful, quiet countryside village. Nothing really happens except the smell. Every year, this time, you can't open your windows. You can't open your doors. The smell is horrid. It's like a sewer out there. It's not so bad today because we've got a bit of wind, so it's blown it all away. Somebody in South Shields is getting it by now. But yesterday there was no wind and it was just, oh man, you are having a laugh. What is going on here? So if you do live in the countryside, you'll know exactly what I mean. If you don't, well, back on the chain gang for you.

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1: I like it because the music is just great. 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
1: I reckon this theme's going to catch a few out. 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
1: It was a Thames TV comedy of the early 80s. It starred Robert Gillespie, Pauline Yates, Jenny Quayle and Stacey Dawning. Also had Sabrina Franklin in it for a couple of series. Series about likeable and mischievous British cartoonist Dudley Rush. And it was Keep It in the Family.

0: That's me all twisted out.
1: Can somebody call an ambulance, please?
0: Thank you. Everything from Louis Armstrong to Bruce Dickinson in the birthday file, and you'll also hear Andrew Gold, Andy Fairweather Lowe, Surrey to Wright, John Congas and David Grant. A right mixture this week, as it always is. Three Yorkshire sisters have their early 60s top 40 hit played as the Steve Bishop Oldie, and a splinter group of New Order have the second of their two top 20 hits played as the 90s choice. Stored at two, it's going to be 1966 and 1987.

the Flirts and He's the Kind of Boy You Can't Forget, Status Quo, Sam Cooke and Dire Straits. Hello, Steve Bishop here again. The first of our Stalled at Two records. Well, I just know just the opening few bars is going to be enough to bring back so many memories for a lot of people, and I hope they're happy memories as well. Oh, what a record.

that's a question a lot of us QPR supporters ask ourselves. Pet Shop Boys and Dusty Springfield. It was August 1987 that they were at two with What Have I Done to Deserve This? Rick Astro, number one, Never Gonna Give You Up. Oh well, there's no accounting for taste, is there? And before that, December 1966, The Seekers, with memories of Junior Choice, Ed Stewart, Saturday and Sunday Mornings. Used to play that quite a lot, didn't he? Morning Town Ride was at number two, held off by Tom Jones. Boo! Green, Green Grass of Home. This week's stalled at two.

bit repetitive there, wasn't it? Going way back there with the Jacksons and Dreamer. Do you know, I'm really glad that the Beatles recorded a lot of short songs because it's the perfect opportunity to play them as fillers. Birthday file on the way after this, and it's quite a strange

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Another one of those records that's just got away, but not from me, it didn't. Remembering Andrew Gold, born in Burbank, California, 2nd of August 1942. He died in 1995. He was only 53. Singer, songwriter, musician and arranger. He worked with artists like Linda Ronstadt, Neil Diamond, Freddie Mercury and Roy Orbison. He had several solo hits in the late 70s and collaborated with Graham Gouldman in the 80s on their Project Wax. You will remember their Bridge to Your Heart record. Big single for them. But just before that was that one, Right Between the Eyes. And he got to number 60 here in April 1986. Jim Capaldi, he was born in Evesham in Worcestershire, 2nd of August 1944, and he left us back in 2005. He co-founded the psychedelic rock band Traffic in 1967 with Steve Winwood, and co-writing the majority of the band's output with him. In a couple of 70s hits, there was a cover of Love Hurts, and in August 1974, he took It's All Up to You to number 27 in the charts.

stick with me cup of tea, thanks. The vocal there of Andy Fairweather Lowe, born Ystradminach. I love saying that, even if it is probably pronounced wrong. It's in Caerphilly in Wales. He was born there 2nd of August 1948. Founding member of 60s group Amen Corner and splinter group Fairweather. He also toured playing guitar for Roger Waters, Eric Clapton and Bill Wyman's Rhythm Kings. His biggest solo hit was Wide-Eyed and Legless in 1975. Gin House Blues was the first Amen Corner single to chart. Got to number 12 in August 1967. 3rd of August, happy birthday Sally Oldfield, born in Dublin in 1947, a folk singer-songwriter who had recorded an album with her younger brother Mike in 1968. As his career flourished into the 70s, she added backing vocals to his groundbreaking Tubular Bells album. Sally's debut LP, Water Bearer, contained the single Mirrors, and it got to number 19 in our charts, January into February 1979.

Cyrita Wright, who was born Pittsburgh, Pennsylvania on the 3rd of August 1946. Sadly, she died at an early age in 2004. Grammy nominated singer-songwriter, best known for her work with first husband Stevie Wonder and also with Billy Preston as well. Spinning and Spinning, you'd have thought that was a big hit, wouldn't you? But only got to number 49 here for 2 weeks in September 1974. On to the 4th of August, remembering Timmy Euro, who was born Rosemary Victoria Oro in Chicago, 1914. She died in 2004. The little girl with the big voice, so they said. Anyway, the singer-songwriter had a contralto vocal range and is considered to be one of the first blue-eyed soul stylists of the rock era. And she toured Australia with Frank Sinatra in the 60s. Hurt was her big American hit of the early 60s. What's the matter, baby? Is it hurting you? Was a US number 12 in 1962.

couple of real foot stompers there, remembering Frankie Ford, who was born Vincent Guzzo in Louisiana, 4th of August 1939. He died in 2015. Rock and roll, rhythm and blues singer, known for his 1959 American hit Sea Cruise. The song was originally recorded by Huey Piano Smith and his Clowns in that year, but as they didn't release it, Ford dubbed his own vocal over the top and took it to number 14 in the American charts. Moya Brennan, she was born in Dublin, 4th of August, 1952, and I was very saddened when we lost her in April just gone. Folk singer, songwriter, harpist and philanthropist, she was considered the first lady of Celtic music and had been performing since Clannad formed in 1970. She was also Enya's older sister. Here they are teaming up with U2 for In a Lifetime, got to number 20 here in January 1986, and then number 17 when re-released in June 89.

I was lucky enough to see Moya Brennan perform live in the grounds of Canterbury Cathedral a good few years back. Absolutely stunning. If you've seen her live, then you'll know she's as good live as you hear her on disc. The much-missed Moya Brennan there. Also much-missed Louis Armstrong. He was born in New Orleans, 1901, on the 4th of August, died in 1971. Trumpeter, singer, and one of the most pivotal and influential figures in jazz music in a career that spanned five decades from the 1920s. He was posthumously awarded a Grammy Lifetime Achievement Award in 1972, having collected 11 Grammys during his life. Written by John Barry and Hal David, We Have All the Time in the World, featured in the 1969 James Bond film on Her Majesty's Secret Service, but didn't chart in the UK until 25 years later, when it was used in a Guinness ad.

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4: And now it's time for us to all go...

Not exactly top of the hour opener material, but it's just this programme being non-conformist. Happy birthday, Samantha Sang, born in Melbourne on the 5th of August 1951, known as Cheryl Gray in her native Australia, where she charted a few times in the late 60s. She moved to the UK in the 70s and worked with the Bee Gees, who wrote her song Emotions. You would never have guessed, would you? Got to number 11 here in March 1978. Rick Derringer was born Richard Zeringer in Fort Recovery, Ohio, 5th of August 1947, died just last year. Guitarist, vocalist, Grammy award-winning producer and entertainer. He's worked with Steely Dan, but first came to prominence when brought in to record vocals on the McCoys' hit Hang On Sloopy. Their take on Come On Let's Go was a US number 22 in 1966.

No forgetting Pete Burns. He was a larger-than-life character, wasn't he? Born in Port Sunlight in Cheshire, 5th of August 1959. He died 10 years ago now. A singer-songwriter who founded the late 70s band Nightmares in Wax, who changed personnel and then changed their name to Dead or Alive and under the Stock Aitken Waterman production team. Had the mid-80s number one You Spin Me Round Like a Record and three further top 20 hits, including that one, Lover Come Back to Me, got to number 11 in April 1985. 6th of August, happy birthday, John Congas, born in Johannesburg, South Africa, 1945. Singer-songwriter who had mid-60s hits in his homeland and then moved to the UK. He gigged and recorded in bands with no success, so he returned to South Africa to concentrate on songwriting. The solo hits began in Germany and spread across Europe. He signed to Fly Records and had top five hits with Tokoloshe Man, and He's Gonna Step on You Again. This had a huge chart run of 14 consecutive weeks, peaking at number four June into July 1971.

It's not so much being sung to as yelled at, really, isn't it? Happy birthday, Bruce Dickinson, born in Worksop, Nottinghamshire, 7th of August, 1958. Is he still presenting Real Deal on the telly? I remember him when he was a singer-songwriter, musician, airline pilot, entrepreneur, author and broadcaster. He also found time to lead vocal with heavy metal band Iron Maiden, joining them in 1981. He's released solo material as well, like that one. Tattooed Millionaire got to number 18, April into May in 1990. Also, let's remember Charles Pope, who was born in Atlanta, 7th of August 1934. He died back in 2013. Original member of American vocal group The Tams, named after the Tam O'Shanter hats they wore on stage. They topped the UK single charts in 1971 with Hey Girl Don't Bother Me, a song they recorded in 1964 and a minor US hit there, but a huge hit here thanks to the Northern Soul scene.

reminds me of the Nanette song, Push a Little Button. Remember that one? Push a little button and the... what's it? Starts stinging. No? Oh, shut up, Bishop. Connie Stevens, she was born Conchetta Inguglia in New York, 8th of August, 1938. An actress, screenwriter and producer. As a singer, she had marginally more success stateside, but two of her records across the Atlantic, 16 Reasons, went top 10 in 1960. Mr. Songwriter didn't do anything here, but in the States, it got to number 43 in 1962. Happy birthday, David Grant, born in Hackney, East London, 8th of August, 1956. One half of the early 80s soul-funk duo Lynx, and charted later that decade solo and duetting with Jackie Graham. He currently presents on the radio with his wife, Cary Grant. Married to Cary Grant. Wow. Where did it all go wrong, David? This is Stop and Go, his first solo hit. Got to number 19, May into June 1983.

0: I've got a Steve Bishop Oldie in one of the CD players here, queued up and ready to play, just waiting for me to hit the play button. But first, I've got other birthday filers to mention. There's U2's The Edge, also known as Dave Evans, Ian Brody of the Lightning Seeds, BJ Thomas as well, and Joe Tex, who was born Joseph Arrington Jr. in Texas, 1935, on the 8th of August. He died in 1982. He was only 47. A soul singer of many hits in the States during the 60s and 70s. But Ain't Gonna Bump No More was his only UK hit. We're going to go back to 1972 for this US number two hit. This is I Gotcha.
1: I Gotcha! Uh-huh, you thought I didn't see you now, didn't you? You tried to sneak by me now, didn't you?

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1: And now to the mists of time.

another plinky plonk song. England Sisters there, aka the Dale Sisters, a vocal sibling trio. There was Betty, Hazel and Julie Dunderdale. They were from Goole in Yorkshire. In the late 50s, they won a Butlin's talent contest run by the Sunday People newspaper. It led to an appearance at London's Lyceum Theatre and shows alongside Helen Shapiro. They were booked for TV shows like Thank You Lucky Stars. Their recorded work was arranged by John Barry, and the England Sisters name maybe gave them a better chance at foreign sales. Only two of their four releases made our singles chart: a cover of Buddy Holly's Heartbeat on his mastered voice peaked at number 33 in March 1960. They had slipped from the public conscience by the mid-60s. I wonder what became of them. A Steve Bishop oldie, that's what became of them. England Sisters and Heartbeat.

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And I just want you to loosen up a little bit for me. 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

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Apparently it's a greeting. It's a way to get someone's attention. A term for a close friend. Just thought I'd check, just in case it was something incredibly rude. Errol Dunkley there, and Arrows before that. And now it's time for something rather nice from the 90s.

England, England. That sounds similar, doesn't it? It was actually Monaco, the English rock band formed in 1995 as a side project of New Order by bassist Peter Hook. That was the follow-up single to the very popular What Do You Want From Me? And Sweet Lips also went top 20. They got to number 18 in May 1997. The album that both songs were taken from, Music for Pleasure, sold over 500,000 copies. A second album was planned, but not released after arguments and poor concerts. The band broke up in the early 2000s. Various members of the band have worked together since. I thought that was some quite different musical sound to the rocky first single. This week's Nice from the 90s, that was Monaco and Sweet Lips.

0: was The Kinks, and then a song that was co-written by John Parr, who also added his backing vocals to that. And there was a fine array of drummers performing on there, taking turns. Roger Taylor of Queen, Cozy Powell, Stuart Copeland, Zach Starkey, and Carl Palmer, among many others. And Roger Taylor singing Under a Raging Moon. That's your lot for this week. Thanks very much for tuning in. Back again same time next week. You're going to finish with this from Sammy Davis Jr.
1: Daddy started out in San Francisco, tooting on his trumpet loud and mean. Suddenly,

0: Daddy spread the gospel in Milwaukee. Took his walkie-talkie to Rocky Ridge.
1: Blew his way to Canton, then to Scranton, till he landed under the Manhattan Bridge.
0: Daddy was a new sensation, got himself a congregation, built up quite an operation down below. With a

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1: Greetings and welcome to this week's edition of Reggae Through the Decades. Starting this week's show will be reggae artist Justin Hines, a Jamaican ska vocalist. Justin was Horace Andy's cousin. He's best known for his work with Arthur Duke Reed and Treasure Isle Records, where his most notable song called Carry Go Bring Come was recorded in late 63 and went to number one in the Jamaican charts. He recorded between 1964 and 1966 around 70 singles, and he was one of the most popular artists on the Treasure Isle record label, and he started his musical career singing in bars and on the beaches in Ocho Rios. Justin moved to Kingston, Jamaica, where he became influenced by Rastafari, and he was turned down by Clement Coxon Dodd at Studio One. But it was Arthur Duke Reed who saw the potential and quickly signed him up to Treasure Isle Records. At this stage, the backing of his band called the Dominoes consisted of Dennis Sinclair and Junior Dixon, and his first recording was with Duke Reed and that seminal song Carry Go Bring Come. It stayed at number one on the Jamaican singles charts for 2 months before it got knocked off the top spot by the Wailing Wailers and Simmer Down. So here's Justin Hines and the Dominoes and Carry Go Bring Come.

Coming up next is one of the ska classics from Keith Lynn and Ken Lazarus, featuring Byron Lee and the Dragonaires. It's a ska song from 64 called Jamaican Ska. If you happen to like ska and you use YouTube, if you pop along and type in the words "this is ska," you should find a four-part documentary. It's 1964 and it features artists such as Jimmy Cliff, Prince Buster, Toot and the Maytals, and others. It's a short documentary, but it shows you recording at a live event way back in the 60s. So let's have Jamaican Ska with Keith Lynn and Ken Lazarus doing the singing, and the backing band is Byron Lee and the Dragonaires. This is Jamaican Ska.

from 1965, Alton Ellis and the Scatterlights with the song Scar Beat that was recorded with Vincent Randy Chin at Randy's Studios. It's a classic rock steady tune, and of course Alton Ellis scored many major big hits in the Scar and the Rocksteady era. His hits in the Rocksteady era earned him the title of Godfather of Rocksteady. So here comes Alton Ellis and Scar Beat with the Scatterlights backing him.

0: Next is Prince Buster, born Cecil Bustamante Campbell in Orange Street, Kingston, Jamaica, the King of Ska. He brought Ska to the UK in 1967 with his hit Al Capone. And an earlier hit for him in Jamaica in 1966 was this Rude Boy hit called Don't Throw Stones.
1: You say you're a rude boy. You also say you can't go to jail. But you live in a glass house, so don't throw.

got a classic Rocksteady track next from Joe White. It's from 1967 and it's called Rudy's All Around. On the record, the backing musicians are none other than Lynn Tate and his All Stars. So here it comes, Joe White and Rudy's All Around.

Coming up now, we've got the winning song of the Jamaican Song Festival from 1968. The previous year, Desmond Dekker and the Aces were runner-up to the Jamaicans and Bubba Boom in 67 with the song Unity, but this year they went one better and actually won the Jamaican Song Festival. The song was called Music Like Dirt, Intensify 68, and you had Desmond Dekker backed by the Aces, who were Winston James and Easton Barrington Howard. The song was recorded at Beverly Records with producer Leslie Kong. So here it comes, Desmond Dekker and the Aces and Music Like Dirt, Intensify 68.

Yes, so now we have coming up a classic reggae track from the legendary iconic Jamaican singer Mr. John Holt. Born in the Greenwich Farm area of Kingston, at the age of 12, John was appearing at the Jamaican theatres at the famous Joseph Fear John Opportunity Contest. His debut single came in 1963 with Leslie Kong at Beverly Records, and in 1965 he joined the Paragons. The late 60s he started recording as a soloist as well as being a member of the Paragons, and he worked with many of the island's top producers like Bunny Stryker Lee and Harry J, Prince Buster, Duke Reed and many others. So we're going to have a track from 1969 released on the Treasure Isle record label with Arthur Duke Reed. The backing musicians are Tommy McCook and the Supersonics, and this track is called

Got a lovely version of a Beatles song coming up next from Marcia Griffiths. She's a queen among the female reggae singers. She started out at Studio One singing duets, and then she had a bit of a solo career scoring some big hits, especially like this 1968 song, Don't Let Me Down, the cover version of the Beatles song. She then joined Bob Andy as Bob and Marcia in the 70s and had a few big hits with songs like Young Gifted of Black and Pied Piper. And then she became a member of the Bob Marley and the Wailers vocal girl backing group, the I3s, after Bob's death in 1981, going solo again. So here comes a good Beatles classic song sung by the lovely Marcia Griffiths. This is called Don't Let Me Down.

We're now entering the 70s reggae music, and we're going to start off with a British skinhead reggae group called Simmer It. Now, this track is an instrumental. It's called Skin Flint, and it appeared on their debut album called Skinhead Moonstomp. Now, Simmer It were formed in the mid-60s, consisting of members of West Indian descent, playing ska and rock steady by several musicians that included the likes of Roy Ellis, Monty Naismith, Frank Pitter and Michael Thomas. They started out being known as the Bees, and they supported Prince Buster on his 1967 UK tour. They then were managed and produced by Equals singer-songwriter Eddie Grant, and they became known as the Pyramids. But whilst under contract to President Records, they recorded with another producer, and they had to change their name to Simmerip, which is actually the approximate reversal of the word Pyramids. Now, Simmerip is widely marked as one of the first skinhead reggae bands here in the UK, being one of the first to target skinheads as its audience, and they had some big hits. Songs like Skinhead Girl, Skinhead Jamboree, and of course the classic Skinhead Moonstomp. But I'm playing you none of those, because here comes the instrumental Skin Flint from Simmerip.

Coming up next, we've got a song that was released by two artists in 1972, with one of them doing extremely well with this song called Suzanne Beware of the Devil. Now, the song was released on Trojan Records and it was issued as a demo to nightclubs and sound systems. And on one side, you had the version by Nicky Thomas that was produced by songwriter Dandy Livingston. And on the flip side of the demo record was Dandy Livingston's version. Anyway, the song was played at the nightclubs and it was a big hit, and it took some nightclub owners to actually ring up Trojan Records boss Lee Goptal and say, "You got a fantastic hit with this record here, Susan Beware of the Devil." And of course Lee Goptal thought that it was Nicky Thomas, so he was quite shocked when they said, "No, it's the B-side, it's your Dandy Livingston version." So of course the single was rushed out and it did very well on the charts for Dandy. I think it was one of his biggest chart successes for Trojan Records. But anyway, here comes Dandy Livingston and the song Susan Beware of the Devil.

from 1973 now. We're going to have a Bob Marley and the Wailers track. It's called I Shot the Sheriff, and that was a big international hit for the artist Eric Clapton. Well, I Shot the Sheriff was written and originally recorded, like I said, in 1973 by Bob Marley and the Wailers, and it was Eric Clapton who heard it from a member of his band who played the album to him and convinced him to record it. Now, Bob Marley explained his intentions of the song as he wanted to say I Shot the Police, but the government in Jamaica would have made a fuss, so he changed the lyrics to I Shot the Sheriff instead. So here comes I Shot the Sheriff from Bob Marley and the Wailers.

In 1974, Ken Booth had a sensational number one song with Everything I Own, a cover version of a song by Bread. But he followed it up with another single called Crying Over You. This song, however, did not emulate the previous song, but it did make number 11 on the UK singles charts. In the UK reggae charts, it topped them just like the previous song. So from 1974, here comes Ken Booth with Crying Over You.

Going to have a track from Big Youth next, Born Manly Buchanan. This is from 1975, working with the producer Prince Tony Robinson. It was released as a single, and it's called House of Dreadlocks.

Next, we got a big lovers rock track from the all-girl vocal trio called Brown Sugar. It's called I'm In Love With The Dreadlocks, and Brown Sugar was a London-based British female vocal group who were formed in 1976. You had members Pauline Catlin, Karen Wheeler, who went on to join Soul to Soul in the 80s, and Carol Sims. And although the group was short-lived, the trio had three consecutive British reggae chart number ones, starting off with this song from 1977 called I'm In Love With The Dreadlocks. Then came a cover version of the 1963 Billboard chart topper from Barbara Lewis called Hello Stranger. And making it three in a row was the song Black Pride. Now, the group won various awards at the Black Echoes magazine awards ceremony, mainly winning the Best Vocal Group of 1977. So here comes I'm In Love With The Dreadlocks from Brown Sugar.

Now for some Gregory Isaacs. We're going to take this single that was recorded in 1979 on the African Museum record label, which was a record label that was owned by Gregory Isaacs and Errol Dunkley. So here's the song called Poor and Clean.

Now for a classic lovers rock track from the legendary, iconic Dennis Emmanuel Brown. Now, a Jamaican reggae singer, had a prolific career which began in the late 60s when he was aged 11. Dennis Brown has recorded more than 75 albums and is one of the major stars of lovers rock. And the song reflects on life and human weaknesses and foolishness and the need to know oneself. And it was a huge hit in both the clubs and on the roots scene. And yet another timeless classic from Mr. Dennis Emmanuel Brown. Here it comes now, Sitting and Watching.

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2: British reggae group from the 80s known as Black Slate. Now, Black Slate were formed in 72 and the group mainly backed Jamaican visiting reggae artists touring the UK. By 1976, the group decided to begin their own recording career and had great international success. And in 1980, they had a worldwide hit in the shape of Amigo. Now, the group also did backing band duties with Leonard Chin at Santic Records. So here are Black Slate and Amigo.

Coming up next, we're going to hear from Sugar Minott, born Lincoln Barrington Minott, who made such an impression on the UK reggae music scene. Originally, he started out at Studio One with Clement Dodd as a recording engineer. He wrote songs using old rhythms, and he recorded this debut album in 1979 on Trojan Records called Ghettoology. It was recorded at the Channel One studios and mixed by King Tubby. This was his first self-produced album, where he was backed by the Studio One house band The Soul Syndicate. And this track we're going to hear is called Never Gonna Give Up Jar.

1982, and topping the UK reggae charts was Reggae George with the song Three Wicked Men. Born George Davey, he recorded initially as part of the duo George and Neville that did a few tunes for Leslie Kong before going solo and being known as Reggae George. Well, he met Winston Niney Holness, for whom he recorded Trodden, and this was Reggae George's first major hit, and it appeared in the reggae charts and achieved him international acclaim. Now, the song Three Wicked Men was a record that was released on Bob Marley's offshoot record label, Tuff Gong Records. The actual engineer on this is Rita Marley, with the assistance of Sylvan Morris. So here comes UK reggae chart number one from Reggae George, Three Wicked Men.

moving into 1983, and we've got a track here from Eddie Grant called Electric Avenue. Edmund Montagu Grant, a Guyanese-British singer, songwriter and multi-instrumentalist, is known for his genre-blending sound. He was the founding member of The Equals, one of the United Kingdom's first racially mixed pop groups back in the 60s, and who can forget their million-selling UK chart topper Baby Come Back. Highlights of his solo career include the 1982 song I Don't Wanna Dance, the track we're going to hear next, 1983 Electric Avenue, which became his biggest international song and also earned him a Grammy Award nomination. So here comes Mr. Eddie Grant and Electric Avenue. You.

Now we're going to hear from an artist known as Tenasaur, born Clive Bright and considered one of the most influential singers of the early digital reggae era, with his best known UK reggae chart number one song called Ring the Alarm, that uses the famous Ansel Collins Stalag rhythm and was produced by Winston Riley. Clive started out in 1984 after being rejected by several producers, but he found success with the producer George Fang. But his career was short-lived. In fact, just 4 years of recording before he died, aged 21, from being involved in a motor car accident that was described as a hit and run. So let's hear Tenasaur and Ring the Alarm.

we just don't care. Gonna have a bit of classic dancehall next, and this is from Barrington Levy. It's a track called Living Dangerously that was released in 1988, produced by the legendary Paul Jarscrew Love. The song features Bounty Killer, and it comes from the album of the same name. So here it is, Barrington Levy and Living Dangerously.

0: Coming up next, we've got a fantastic piece of ska, real classic ska, but it wasn't recorded in the 60s. No. Recorded in 1989 by a nine-piece group formed in South London, Brixton, known as Maroon Town. And the track is called Goodbye to the Empire. Now, Maroon Town combined breakbeat, ska, rap and dub into a high-energy music fusion. And the group took its name from a remote Jamaican settlement known as Maroon Town, that was a town of runaway slaves. They were led by the Jamaican national hero, Queen Nanny Maroon. This is Maroon Town and Goodbye to the Empire.
1: In Jamaica, they couldn't find work. Discouraged but full of hope, they sailed for Britain. Citizens of the British Empire coming to the mother country with good intent.

Time now to take a look at 90s reggae. Going to kick off with 1991, and we're going to start off with a compilation of reggae vocalists Gregory Isaac, Freddie McGregor and Ninjaman with this dancehall ragga hit called John Law that was produced by Augustus Gazzy Clark.

going to play you a song from Half Pint, born Lyndon Roberts in Kingston's famous Rose Lane area, a community that has produced many reggae legends like Bob Marley, Peter Tosh, Dennis Brown, Lee Scratch Perry, to name a few. Half Pint has had many successful songs. Started out with his debut song in 1983 called Sally, and followed it up with another Jamaican number one called Winsome. His internationally known biggest hit was Greetings in 1986, but we're going up for a 90s song now, and this was another big hit that was released in 1992, working with producer Bobby Digital Dixon and arranged by Steely and Cleavey, and backed by the Firehouse Crew. This is Half Pint and Substitute Lover.

Coming up next, we're going to hear from UB40, one of the UK's biggest successful reggae groups. Formed in the 80s by Ali and Robin Campbell, they've enjoyed many hits in the UK charts that amount to some 50 songs. They're only one of two British reggae artists to have a Billboard chart number one. They did it twice in 83 with Red Red Wine and in 93 with Can't Help Falling in Love. They're from Birmingham and they've sold over 70 million units of records worldwide. So the song I'm going to play you tonight is from 1993. It's not that Billboard chart number one song, but it does appear on the same album. The album called Promises and Lies. This is UB40 and Higher Ground that made number 8 on the UK singles charts.

raised in August Town, Kingston. Sizzler began to develop his own style while serving his musical apprenticeship with the Caveman Hi-Fi sound system, and he has used his music as a vehicle for his messages, kickstarting his recording career in 1995 with an album called Burning Up, recorded with producer Philip Fattis Burrell. Along with universal praise came Sizzler's first nomination for Best International Reggae Artist of the Year at the 1998 Mobo Awards, and he's faced backlash due to his anti-gay lyrics in some of his recordings. In 2004, he was barred from entering the UK. In 2007, he was banned in Toronto and Montreal. But Sizzler protests that his stance is that he is an artist using his creative expression and freedom of speech to speak out against the injustices where he sees it. Well, he continued to be cancelled anyway, 2012 in Madrid, Belgium, Stockholm, Sweden and Lisbon. But despite all these controversies, Sizzler remains a major figure in Jamaican music, and his throaty singing style became a trademark for a whole new generation of militant Rastafarian singers and DJs. So here comes Sizzler with Give Them the Ride, recorded with producer Bobby Digital Dixon.

And then brainwash. Coming up next, we've got from 1998, Anthony B. Born Keith Blair, a Jamaican DJ and a member of the Rastafarian movement. It was during his youth that his favourite singers were regular.

0: legends Bob Marley and Peter Tosh, who influenced his own style. And Anthony B debuted as a DJ for the local sound system, the Shaggy High Power sound system. It's called Haffy Have a Queen, and here comes Anthony B.
1: Order! Hail Emperor A. Selassie I the First! Hail Queen Amiga, the mother of Irisha! Well, from your natural man, a child from creation. It's Anthony B. We're booking a dancehall style. Anthony B. alongside Twitch, the veteran.

So that just about wraps up another edition of the show. And before I go, I would like to say thank you for listening. Do hope you enjoyed the show, and I look forward to your company again, same time, same place next week. So we're going to end the show with a track from 1999. It's a collaboration. It's Mr. Beresford Hammond featuring Buju Banton and the song Pull It Up that used the popular Things and Time rhythm. Well, Bears Hammond was born Hugh Beresford Hammond in Anoto Bay, St. Mary's, Jamaica. Jamaican reggae singer known particularly for his lovers rock music. And he collaborates here with Mark Anthony Myrie, otherwise known as Buju Banton, Jamaican dancehall reggae musician. He is one of the most significant and well-regarded artists in Jamaican music. So here comes, ending the show, the song Pull It Up, using that popular rhythm, Things and Time rhythm, recorded with Donovan Germain on Penthouse Records. Goodbye from me.

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1: There was a time when men were kind, when their voices were soft, and their words inviting. 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
3: To be fair, did you go to Comic Con? Have you ever been to a Comic Con? I haven't. And I had such high expectations. I expected to see all sorts of people dressed up. I expected to see Daleks and Cybermen and Star Wars characters. And nah, I was even, you know, I even said to my wife, if I see one, I'm going to buy like a Superman costume or something like that. You know, Banana Man. I wanted a Banana Man costume from a mate of mine. But I was a bit disappointed. It was a small room, and it was just loads of sort of vendors selling Pokemon cards and little bobblehead things. It wasn't all that in a box of chocolates, to be fair. It was not what I expected, and it certainly wasn't what it was billed. There was supposed to be Colin Baker there from Doctor Who, a few other people from Star Wars, the blonde lady from Red Dwarf, and one guy who I did see was

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That was Fox on the Run by Sweet. 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

0: That was Wait for My Raccoon by Margaret Russell. And coming up next is Paper Tiger by Beck.
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sun rode back to civilization, but there's no

was True Men Don't Kill Coyotes from the Red Hot Chili Peppers. And coming up next is The Lion Sleeps Tonight by Lebo M from the Lion King film. 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

That was Slow Cheetah by Red Hot Chili Peppers. And coming up next is Bright Eyes by Art Garfunkel.

That song still brings a tear to my eye. I still have a hazel somewhere in the house that'll be 49 years old now. So I'll have to go and dig it out and check that it hasn't been eaten by moths. Anyway, thank you very much for tuning in tonight. Hope you've enjoyed those tunes. That email address again, if you'd like to get in touch, is fiona.salt.towns.radio@gmail.com. Got time to squeeze one more tune in, and that is The Weasels by Alan Silvestri. That's from the film score Who Framed Roger Rabbit. Until next time, enjoy the rest of your week and stay positive.

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5: It's one small step for man, one giant leap for mankind. Tranquility Base here. The Eagle has landed.

Hello, you're listening to me, Stuart Green, with an hour of music and a quiz in what we call Stew in an Hour. Along with our novelty record, we put it all into a bowl with some of the usual ingredients and mix it up until we're ready to dish it up to you, the listener. Today we've got some oldies, some newies, a sadish but not too sad one, something Russian and an opera. I like your variety. Here are Seven Tears from the Goombay Dance Band.

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1: Welcome to Sandbite Soundbites, where we talk to the people of the town and cover news and events. You get 2 hours with me, with the second hour being Stu and an hour in 60 minutes' time. In the programme today, we look back at the Grace Church taking over the Territorial Hall and chat with Victor Pickering and Chris Cliff about that. Plus a look at Roman Road history in Sandbatch as campaigners want to stop the development of a housing estate and things like that because part of the road passes through the site. We start with a thing from Adele and Rumour Has It.

0: That's Rumour Has It, and that is Adele singing it from her album 21, I think it was. Named after the age that she is when it was released, I think. So, who knows? There may be an Adele 60 at some point, you never know. Here's Aerosmith and a little thing called Crazy.
1: Come here, baby.

0: Oh, Aerosmith there, and a little thing called Crazy. And I do like it. I like it, as I keep saying on this program. And some of these big rock bands that I hate the rock music do something like that. It's brilliant, isn't it? You know, because they've got the talent. Come on, do some nice songs so we can actually listen to the music, which is great. Talking about listening to the music and doing other things, it's time for this.
1: Monday, Tuesday, Wednesday, Thursday, Friday, Saturday, Sunday.
0: It's Monday, the What's Tuesday, On Diary Thursday, on Friday, Salt Saturday, Towns Sunday. Radio. And we're going to go through quite a few things over the next month or so. And 26th of August, which is tomorrow, Wednesday, the Sandbach Library have a Festival Vibes event, which is for 7-plus children. It's a chance to create and light up your own summer music festival. It's from 3 o'clock in the afternoon till 4. It is £1 to take part, and you need to book in advance on that one in the Sandbach Library. 29th of August, which is Saturday, Wesley Avenue Methodist Church in Sandbach have Play Music on the Porch. This is Rob Glastonbury, Lynn Ashmore and Karen Foster, who will be playing at an event to raise money for Christian Aid for their Just Peace initiative. That's from 10:30 in the morning till 11:30. It's a free event, but obviously if you've got change, throw it into a nice little bucket. And it's part of Play Music on the Porch Day, so go along and enjoy that. I will certainly be there, so you might see me there. Then on Monday, the 31st of August, the Swan and Checkers are having a big band at the Checkers. I think it's going to be in the sort of courtyard place of the pub. It may be inside. You never know. It's a free event and it starts at 2 o'clock in the afternoon on the Monday because it's Bank Holiday Monday, believe it or not. Dementia-friendly Sandbach are having a coffee morning on a week on Tuesday at Sandbach Library. That's 10:30 till 12 noon. Just pop along and pay for some coffee and that, and it helps fund dementia-friendly Sandbach. Friends of Sandbach Station on Wednesday, a week on Wednesday, the 2nd of September, are having a quiz night with Paul and Hazel at the Midland Inn in New Street in Elwith. Start time is 7 o'clock and it's £12 for a team of four. So you have to have a team of four. Let's go further on into September. There's a meeting at Sandbach Town Hall to support Santa Sleigh. Apparently the Santa Sleigh is in jeopardy of not taking part this year. And they need organisations and individuals to take on the responsibility for this year's sleigh nights. One or more nights if you can do it. It's hosted by Sandbach Ladies Circle and the event will take place at the Town Hall at 7:30. Just pop along on Tuesday the 8th of September. On Thursday the 10th of September, Dementia Friendly having another coffee morning at Sandbach Rugby Club at 10:30 till 12. And then on Friday, the 11th of September, Jude's McMillan Coffee Morning is taking place at Sandbach United Football Club with music by Jigsaw Jane, apparently. That's at 11 o'clock in the morning, and just pop along for that one. Then Saturday, the 12th of September, the Vicar runs, it says here. Reverend B. Boyd will be running the 10K to raise funds for Sandbach St. Mary's Church school, the roof repairs. And it doesn't tell me where, and it doesn't tell me what time. It just says that she's doing it, which is very good. So you can sponsor her between now and then. And also on the 12th of September, it's the Market Town Festival at Sandbach Market Hall and Small Common from 10 in the morning till 3 p.m. in the evening. Also on Saturday, the 12th of September, Sandbach Comedy Night takes place at St. Mary's Church Hall. 7 o'clock, doors open. 8 o'clock, laughter starts apparently. So it must be a really good joke, mustn't it, to be here to make sure that it's going to go with a big bang, shall we say. There is also something else to mention, which has just come through as well. On Tuesday, the 15th of September at Sandbach Rugby Club, there is a special event to look back at Cheshire Leisure 80s Disco, it says, with Phil Mason and Ago from Ago's Roadshow. Although neither of them actually do discos these days, they both retired. It's in aid of CRY, which is the cardiac risk in the young. And if you want to pop along to that, tickets are £15 and include a meal. They're available from Burnell's shop in the town or Peaver's shop, and also from Ann Nevitt. So you can go along to that, and that sort of looks back at Anne's 2.5 years, I think it was, of Cheshire Leisure when she was running it. So it's a sort of memory thing, I suppose. And that, I think, is about it. Nothing else prominent apart from the 25th of September. Friday the 25th is the start of the Wakes Fair in Sandbach. So pop along to that. I certainly will. Might not be going on any of the rides, but I will certainly be popping down to absorb the atmosphere, as they say, which is great, isn't it? Right. Time now for a piece of instrumental music. It's from Uji Groove. Yeah, I don't know how to pronounce it. E-U-G-E Groove. And it's a thing called Mr. Groove. Very 1970s groove, isn't it? Oh, you just need Barry White to do a vocal, don't you?

0: Uji Groove or something like that, and Mr. Groove there, and as I say, 1970s style, isn't it?
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0: There we are. That's music from any era that you have a memory of. And if you'd like to send us your memories to Dave Roberts, you can do it via our Facebook page. Just go onto there and message us, and we'll pass it on to Dave Roberts. And great stuff. And it's a little bit late, but worth a listen, that one. Right, let's play a track from the Pet Shop Boys now, and it's called C'est la vida, or whatever it's called, in brackets, That's the Way Life Is. C'est la vie.

0: is this foreign spelling, isn't it? Celavida E or Celavida A, as they pronounce it on that particular one. Brackets, That's the Way Life Is, from the Pet Shop Boys there. We're going to be talking about renovation and change of use of the Territorial Hall in Sandbach. It's a big word, isn't it? And it's been taken over by Grace Church, and I met up with a couple of people to tell me all about the plans.
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0: Right, well, we've got some exciting news. The old territorial drill hole is being, hopefully going to be renovated and put back into use. And the people who are doing it is the Grace Church. And with me are two people from the church. You are?
3: Victor Pickering.
4: And I'm called Chris Cliff.
0: Tell me a little bit about what you're doing. Let's sort of start with why you bought this particular building.
4: Yes, well, we established in 2018, and we've been using the Sandbach Girls' School up to now, which has been fine. But we're finding there's too many people. We're in the little room, the little common room at the side, the G8 centre of the girls' school, and we're pretty full up now. There were 43 of us when we started. We've now got double that, at least. So we're looking for bigger premises, and we'd like to do other things. We'd like to have youth clubs and like to have children's clubs as well, and maybe something for older people. So there's lots of rooms here which we can use for different activities which we don't have in the school.
0: There certainly are a lot of rooms. We've just had to wander around, and some great rooms for different uses originally and for your future, aren't there?
3: Yes, I don't think we've got much use for the shooting range, but we hope to repurpose it. I would say that while church is going on, we have Sunday school at the same time, and we can have different age groups in a different room. And of course, it'll be used a lot. At the moment, we're stymied by not having our own premises. But when we have our own premises, there'll be lots of activities that we will be able to have in the future. And if we're having a small gathering, we can have a smaller room. A large gathering, we can have the main hall. So we're really looking forward and really excited. But it'll take some time to get it knocked into the shape we want it to be.
0: Absolutely, because it is sort of very much in need of not only painting and decorating and things, but also some structural things as well, isn't there?
3: Yes, I think we're going to need some insulation. We're going to need a more up-to-date and efficient heating system. We're going to have, obviously, decorating to do. But I think we're excited. We have been looking for a place for some years. And I think that this is probably gives us room to grow. And with the possibility to do projects that we maybe haven't yet thought of.
0: There are two nice big halls. We've got the echo that's coming through. You can probably hear it on the radio. Is from our sort of main hall where they used to hold their drilling and things like that. But you've also got, as we've just been through to see, the rifle range as well, which was a bit of a surprise, wasn't it?
4: It was. It was. It's 25 metres long and fairly wide, and there's a little platform where people used to lie and aim their rifles. So you can imagine them all lined up there, so it's quite interesting, and it's a very interesting building. And it's nice to have a building with some history to it as well. And we'll certainly try and do a bit of research and find out more about it. And we'll give the building the respect that it's due as part of Sandbach history, and we'll build on that. And it's nice to see it used for an up-to-date purpose and a community purpose. It was originally for the community. We're keeping it as a community facility, and we're going to expand it for, as Victor's just been saying, various different parts of the community, older people, younger people, all sorts of different activities we'll be able to help to do here. So we're really looking forward to modifying the building to enable us to do that.
0: You say a sort of community asset. Mm. Looking through all the old newspapers, I can only find sort of an odd MP popping in and doing a speech, but it's very much being part of the Army Cadet Force. But you're going to actually put it into the community, aren't you? Which is a great thing, isn't it?
4: That's quite correct. That's quite right, yeah. So we will be we're expanding that and giving it a real community use, and maybe we can have a cafe in here, and you know, there's all sorts of things that we could do. So it's we're doing a bit of brainstorming, aren't we, at the moment, to see what we can use the building for. So watch this space, and we'll keep you informed as we start to develop the things that we're doing here.
3: This year, I think, has been a special year for us. At the beginning of the year, we didn't know this place existed. So it came up for auction in January. It was auctioned in January, and we were successful bidder. And next month, we have a new pastor coming. So we will invite you back when it's ready to rock and roll, and you can do another feature. And hopefully, it'll be full of singing and great, raise the roof with anthems to our Lord and Saviour.
0: Hopefully not too high, because otherwise they come off.
4: Yeah, we're very grateful for the way that we feel God's provided this for us. As Vic says, we've been looking for a building for some time, and there have been two or three false starts, haven't there? We thought there was a place, and it didn't turn out to be the right one, but this has really gone through so easily, and as you said, we didn't know. I've been in Sandbach 25 years. I had no idea this building existed. And here it is, more or less in the centre, just where we want it, and we're very grateful. And we praise God for giving us the opportunity of buying it.
0: Dare we say how much you paid for it?
3: I don't think it's a secret. $175,000.
0: I think that's cheaper than my house, isn't it? That's just a bungalow.
5: Do a swap.
0: Yeah, I'll do a swap, yeah. This will store all my history stuff in here. You know, it'll be lovely. It really will be.
3: We'll maybe rent you the top floor up here.
0: Hey, that's an idea. You know, put in a little museum. It'll be lovely. Yeah, yeah. Brilliant. So, you've had a good look around, and you've got lots of plans to do things. Have you sort of decided where you want to put certain things?
3: At the moment, we've had some discussions, and we're blessed to have one of our members who's an architect. The lady's name's Helen, and she's away with a brief. So the next step is to see how that looks on paper. So it'll probably get changed, modified a little, but we're underway. And then we'll be asking our local authority to rubber stamp the ideas we have.
0: Who's going to do the work? Is it going to be members of the congregation, or is it going to be contractors or somebody?
3: We're in need of a good contractor. We've got people at our church, but we don't have builders, plumbers, plasterers, electricians. We're in short supply of those, so we'll have to hire them in.
0: I'm sure you've got some painters though, haven't you?
3: That's a possibility, and there's a few people quite keen to have a go with a big hammer.
0: Yeah, I can believe that. There'll be a few knocking down of the walls and things. But it won't change too much structurally, will it?
3: Exactly. The Army built this, and the Army is not known for weakness. So it's well built. It's a sound building, and we want to make it perhaps better thermally and more efficient for heating. But the structure is fantastic. Yeah. Well built. Over 100 years old and going strong.
0: Absolutely. You hope to sort of put a new entrance on the side of the car park, so to speak, to sort of bring people into the church that way, rather than the two entrances we've got at the moment, haven't you?
3: Yes, I think the alleyway entrance is probably going to be more of a nuisance to the neighbours on Middlewich Road. So we think with the car park at the other side, that this would be the best asset for the people that live around us as well, for our neighbours. We'll be better neighbours if we come in from the other side. And it's also the big car park there. Council might even get a few quid for the rental.
0: Well, I'm sure they'll get some money from the car park, but there we are. But it is a big project. How long do you think it's going to take you to get it all done, do you think?
4: I think this is Victor's better to answer that than me.
3: Personally, I would love it to be 6 months, but it's going to be more like 18 months to 2 years, I would guess. I can't see it happening before 18 months. By the time we get a planning permission, we then have to get a builder and get a slot for him to do it. So hopefully 18 months. Let's be optimistic.
0: Yeah. Well, in the next couple of years, or maybe a little bit longer, because it's a lot of work here. It's a big building, but it's going to be a fantastic asset, isn't it?
3: Absolutely. Yeah, we're absolutely. Everyone has from our church has been down and had a look, and everyone is positive. And everyone's excited.
0: Yeah, and you're excited as well.
4: Absolutely. So yes, there's so much potential here, really, and having this big area, this big room. We can get 200 people here, maybe more, inside. Once we get rid of these blockhouses, these internal blockhouses, and that's what we want. Because if we keep expanding at the same rate as we have been doing, which we trust we will, then we want somewhere with a big space that we can all get together, and we can have our church services together. So we have this here, so we're delighted, and it's the only place really we've found where there has been a large space on the ground floor. A few were upstairs, but that would have been awkward. We can get wheelchairs in. Completely free, ideal sort of location for us, an ideal building.
0: That's right. You say 200 in this particular area here, but so if you put TV and stuff in the other room as well, we can probably have up to 1,000 people
4: sure.
0: here.
4: Yeah, we could do that. Perhaps not through. There are all sorts of possibilities that we need to think about.
3: Yeah. Well, I was just going to say, Stuart, we'll have you back for the opening, and you can let the people of Sandbach know to come along, visit us. Test us out, and hopefully your hearts will be lifted, and you'll want to come back and see us every week.
0: Well, I'm looking forward to it. Certainly am. It's a fantastic project and a fantastic way of keeping the history of Sandbach here and making it into a community asset. Thank you both for talking to me, and good luck on the project. Thank you.

Phil Collins and True Colors. Apparently that was a hit for him because it's on his hits album, but I don't remember it being a hit for him. It certainly was a hit for Cyndi Lauper, who it was written for, should we say, about one of the writer's mothers and so on. But there we go. Just to sort of had a look at the Territorial Hall the other day, and nothing seems to have happened externally, shall we say, to the hall yet. Presumably it's still going through planning and things like that. So we will keep in touch with that, and hopefully, certainly before Christmas, there should be something happening there, even if it's just a start to sort of redo the outside. Who knows? But keep an eye on that one. And good luck to them. Right, next a track from Darius, and Darius Campbell Danish. He was born on the 19th of August 1980, sadly passed away on the 11th of August 2022. He's a Scottish singer who first gained fame as a contestant on the first series of Pop Stars in 2001 and the inaugural singer series of Pop Idol in 2002. But he also used to come to Crewe to play with friends. He lived sort of in the area. I'm not sure if it was sort of more towards Buxton area. I'm not sure. I can't remember. But in 2010, I did actually interview him at Crewe Carnival. And he told me that.

0: Oh, Darius there, and a thing called colorblind, and he was certainly a very tall chap, I'll tell you that much. I'm not small, but you know, he was a lot taller than I was, and certainly when I met him at Crewe. So there we are. Right, time to talk Roman roads.
1: But first, the news.
0: You may have seen on the front of the Sandbach Chronicle that there has been a discovery, not really, of a Roman road near Park Lane and Crewe Road, where they hope to develop a new estate and make it into actually quite a nice little place. But the campaigners want to stop it, and so they're using this as a bit of an excuse to try and stop the development taking place. But Roman roads in Sandbach pass through the town from Middlewich down to Newcastle and are well documented in the north of Cheshire. King Street was the major Roman road north to south, and it was the route through Cheshire and bypasses Northwich by 1.5 miles to the east, passing through Middlewich, Elworth, Wheelock and Alsager. It's all right, my microphone's in the way of my reading this from the old speech thing. King Street is also classified as Marjorie 70A, named after Ivan Marjorie, who started classifying Roman roads in his book The Roman Roads of Britain, published in 1955. There was a Roman fort at what is now known as Harbert's Field off King Street in Middlewich, and to the south of the town there is evidence of salt mining from that period. The Roman road to the south of the town of Middlewich merges in

into what is now the A533. An excavation of Abbey Fields by Alex York in 2010 shows the direction of the road with a more direct route to Chesterton. Alex and a team of volunteers found stones in the Abbey Fields are suggesting the line of the Roman road. Trenches were dug at Abbey Fields, revealing compacted stones at a depth of 0.7 metres, with the width of the road being about 8 metres wide. Due to possible subsidence, the road has a camber to its surface. Recovered from the site were two continuous fragments of medieval pottery embedded in the surface, so bits of broken pottery. A later discovery by metal detectorist Ian Brothwick of Elworth was a Roman coin on the site, and a further coin was discovered on the other side of the bypass dating from 49 BC, which is quite amazing really, because the Romans didn't come to Britain until a little bit later, but traders may well have done. The road then seems to move down Mill Hill Lane, crossing the river and on towards Hassle and Bank Farm, as it's over 200,000 years old since the road was built. It's possible that some of the roads have been changed due to subsidence and water erosion, as the steep drop into Mill Hill Lane, as you probably know, may have been caused by a larger river than exists today, and so has drained away, leaving the valley we see today with the mill at the bottom of the river. Just to the south of Sandbach, the road appears to be aligned to the higher ground near Bignall Hill, Wedgwood's monument. The bridge and lane at Sandbach Mill are said to preserve the Roman line, so the river crossing is almost visible. And we've just discovered aerial photography again, although it's nothing new. It was discovered back in 2009, 2010. Shows it again because of the dry weather. So there we are. That's a rough sort of rundown of what is the Roman road. It would be nice if the new development goes ahead. They plan to do a community centre on the site. It'd be nice if they sort of added on a little bit to actually show the Roman road, which would be quite nice, a sort of open-air museum, if you like, for the Roman road. So there we are. And then you could put that coin in there, couldn't you? It'd be nice. So let's play a bit of music to keep the theme going, because, of course, the Romans had gladiators. And from Hans Zimmer's soundtrack, here is Now We Are Free.

0: Now we are free from the soundtrack of Gladiator, composed by Hans Zimmer there. I don't know who the vocalist was, but quite nice. Well, this week, apart from putting together shows for Salt Towns Radio, I've been researching pantomimes as part of an ongoing project. One of the artists I've been trying to do a list of pantomimes is Arthur Askey. This is a song he may have used in pantomime while playing Dame, and you'll understand why if you listen carefully to the words. It's Knitting, which seems to be making a comeback now, doesn't it?
1: Knit one, purl one, knit one, purl two. Sorry to keep you waiting, playmates, but I must finish this sock. I'm just turning the elbow, so amuse yourself for a minute, will you? Won't be long now. Knit one, purl one, knit one. Oh, curse, I've dropped a stitch, aren't I, a silly girl?

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I'm a little nitwit, knitting all the day, that's how I keep dull care away. Hemstitch, lockstitch, plain and purl, a present occupation for a good little girl. I knit jumpers, pretty little jumpers, very high jumpers as well as very low. I've knitted jumpers for test match stumpers, never had a misfit, oh no. Knitted one for father, the colour of his eyes, perfect style and immaculate size, filling every crevice, fitting every joint, sitting like a glove upon his embon point. Knit one, drop one, flip one, flop one, neat a bit of work as you ever did see. Put one, take one, boil one, bake one, put it in the oven for mummy and me. I'm a little nitwit,

0: Jerkins, knobby little jerkins, who says a jerkin with little twiddly bits? I can wheedle a jerkin needle as good as any nitwit. What next? Knitting is a sedative, soothing to the nerves, develops good points and graceful curves. 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Where's my blooming wool gone? Darn that cat. Rip one, space one, lose one, chase one, knit a pair of night socks for any wee tot. Mufflers, hose bags, cozies, nose bags, a comfy little cover for your hot water bot. I'm a little nitwit, knitting with a verve, getting all cockeyed, but I do not swerve. Neckband, armhole, plain and pearl, a charming occupation for a sweet little girl. I knit babies, bonny little babies, I knit babies, bootykins and hats. I've knitted gaiters for frozen maters, natty little neckties and spats. Perky little pilches, the pinkest ever seen, suitable for weddings up a Gretna green. Pilches a la West End, made for heavy wear, I don't know how they put them on and I don't care. Coaties, skirties, shorties, shirties, keeping all the wearers up to scratch. Blue bags, grey bags, full-sized hay bags, does anybody want to try a needle match? I'm a little knit with knitting all the day, when I might be gathering nuts and may. Hooks and eyelets, plain and pearl, a simple occupation for a plain little girl. I knit, knit, knit, knit, knit, knit, knit, to drive dull care away. Goodbye, playmates.
1: And that's about it from me for this hour with Soundbites. Soundbites. I'll be back in a moment with Stuart and I here on Salt Towns Radio.
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4: It's one small step for man, one giant leap for mankind. Tranquility Base here. The Eagle has landed.

Hello, you're listening to me, Stuart Green, with an hour of music and a quiz in what we call Stew in an Hour. Along with our novelty record, we put it all into a bowl with some of the usual ingredients and mix it up until we're ready to dish it up to you, the listener. Today we've got some oldies, some newies, a sadish but not too sad one, something Russian and an opera. I like a variety. Here are Seven Tears from the Goombay Dance Band.

Well, the Goon Bay Dance Band there in Seven Tears, and that's one of those songs that was played quite a lot when I was growing up, I suppose. And it's about that sort of summer feel of earlier days, but I wonder what the summer song will be of these 2026s. Who knows? Who knows indeed? Here's Martha Reeves and the Vandellas, and going even further back in time and nowhere

0: There we are, Mothries and the Vandellas and Nowhere to Run. Well, you don't want to run for the next bit. 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
0: And here they are. Question number one is, who recorded the song Bitter Sweet Symphony? Amongst others, but that was their big one. Question number two, name the actress who appeared in Fatal Attraction, 101 Dalmatians, Dangerous Liaisons, and Air Force One. All very different characters in those. Question number three, what is the name of the insect that swarms up to 40,000 in the USA? Question number four, who wrote the book The Foresight Saga? Question number five, what is the capital of Jamaica? And the final question, what is the name of the rocket unit that sent men to the moon on its 11th mission? So what's the connection? Well, we will tell you that it is this tune, Doris Day and Fly Me to the Moon.

Doris Day, the ordinary looking woman who had an extraordinary vocal singing voice and things like that. Doris Day. I say ordinary looking woman. She tended to play the housewife, didn't she? Or Calamity Jane, which was the sort of tomboy type character, instead of the glamorous person. But she was always glamorous as well, wasn't she? Doris Day. And Fly Me to the Moon. Right. Time for a jingle. The classically based pop song. Now, this is one of those confusing ones. It is. It's based on the theme for the Tetris game, which I presume is some sort of computer game, which in turn is based on the Russian folk song, and this is where my Russian is absolutely rubbish, Korobelinski, K-O-R-O-B-E-I-N-K-I. Yeah. It's by a group called, or a production called Dr. Spin, which is actually Andrew Lloyd Webber and record producer Nigel Wright. Make sense so far? Not really, but who cares? It's this. It's sort of based on a classical piece of music, so here is Tetris.

There are Dr. Spin, otherwise Andrew Lloyd Webber, and record producer Nigel Wright, and Tetris there. And I'm still none the wiser, but the tune I do recognise. I do recognise that Russian tune. It's that thing that they all sort of do that dance to, isn't it? You've no idea what I'm talking about. Never mind. Well, this next song could also have been included in that previous feature, but unfortunately it's not actually based on a classical piece of music. It's an excerpt from a teenage opera. I told you we got lots of opera. And it's a gentleman called Keith West.

Keith West there, and an excerpt from a teenage opera, Grocer Jack. It should really be cool, shouldn't it? I wonder if any of those young children actually went on to a musical career. Probably not, but you never know. You never know. Here's Jamiroquai and Cosmic Girl.

Jamiroquai there, and Cosmic Girl, and I was watching a film the other day about a cosmic girl, a lady and a gentleman, who mainly a lady, who came from another galaxy or another part of the galaxy, and wanted to make sure that we didn't do anything to sort of blow ourselves up, if you like. So she came here to find out why Earth should be saved. Yeah, it was an okay film, but didn't sort of lead in the direction you would have thought it would do, but it was still nice. Anyway, here's another one of those jingly things. You're listening to the show tune on Salt Towns Radio. And today's show tune is another Andrew Lloyd Webber connected song. Tetris and this one, Jesus Christ Superstar, and a little thing called Gethsemane, and this version comes from Michael Crawford.

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0: Very dramatic version of Gethsemane there from Michael Crawford.
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0: And indeed it is. And if you watch The Fall Guy with Lee Majors on the television, they repeat it every so often. There's a few episodes where he goes to help out Roy Rogers, you know, with Trigger the Horse. Trigger must be about 600 by the time they film these things. It brought back memories of listening to Roy Rogers singing this, A Four-Legged Friend.

0: That wonderful 1-2-3-4-legged friend. Whoa, Trigger.
1: There we are. Trigger there and a four-legged friend. And Trigger retired from active filming in 1957, having been born in 1934, apparently on the 4th of July. It was the 4th of July, which, of course, was American Independence Day. But is that coincidence or is it just a myth? Who knows? Anyway, he sadly passed away on the 3rd of July 1965, so he couldn't appear in The Fall Guy, so it must have been another horse called Trigger. And apparently the original Trigger, which was not called Trigger, it was originally called Golden something or other, I think it was. Golden Cloud, there it is, and appeared in various films and did lots of tricks. Apparently Roy Rogers had him stuffed. I know, it's cruel, isn't it? But he was dead. And he was exhibited at Roy Rogers' home for many years until he sadly passed away, I think. It doesn't say, but it does say that he's now exhibited at the John Wayne and American Experience in Fort Worth in Texas. And it still remains a symbol of Hollywood Westerns, celebrated for his intelligence, loyalty, and enduring partnership with Roy Rogers that captivated audiences for decades, it says here on my piece of paper. So there we are. Right, time for another piece of music. And this comes from Sheryl Crow, and it's called A Change Would Do You Good.

0: Sheryl Crow there, and a change would do you good. And I think it would, actually, but I haven't got time to do anything different. Yeah, I've just got to keep going with what I'm doing at the moment.
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0: And this is a bit of a jazz, big band, TV theme, etc., etc. Johnny Dankwith and the theme to Tomorrow's World, original theme to Tomorrow's World, going way, way back, and was probably the best, and is still the best remembered.

can just see Raymond Baxter, Michael Burke, etc., and doing the Tomorrow's World programme. And Maggie Philbin later on, met her in Sandbach, believe it or not, doing something else, a children's programme. The music in the background tells me it's time to give you the answers to our six question quiz, so here they are. Question number one was, who recorded the song Bitter Sweet Symphony? That's, of course, The Verve, V-E-R-V-E. Question number two, name the actress who appeared in Fatal Attraction, 101 Dalmatians, Dangerous Liaisons, and Air Force One. That's Glenn Close. Question number three, name the insect that swarms up to 40,000 in the USA. It's the locust, sort of grasshopper type creature. I've got grasshoppers in my grass outside, which is nice. You can see them jumping all about. It's lovely. Question number four, who wrote the book The Foresight Saga? That's John Gawsworthy in 1922. Question number five, what is the capital of Jamaica? It's Kingston. I don't think it's Kingston Town. I think it's just Kingston, isn't it? Because Kingston Town, I think, is a different place, believe it or not, I think. But that's only me. And question number six, what is the name of the rocket unit that sent men to the moon on its 11th mission and others as well? It's Apollo, as in Apollo 11. So there we are. That's the answers to our six question quiz. And to prove the answer to question number one, as usual, here it is, The Verve and Bittersweet Symphony.

The Verve there and the Bittersweet Symphony, a couple of tunes in this program which are sort of classically based but not by classically based on music, if you know what I mean. Anyway, the chocolate biscuits are all finished, the mug of coffee is empty, and that can only mean one thing. Yes, the novelty record is ready to be played at the end of this hour with me, Stuart Green. I'll be back next week with more Soundbites and Stu in an Hour at the same time, and at 6 o'clock on Friday with Salt Town Radio's What's On Where. So let's sit back and listen to a celebrity you may or may not know recorded a record, or even remember at all, you never know. But it was a big hit due to Terry Wogan back in the 1970s, 1980s, I think it was. It's called When the Lighthouse Shines. I'm afraid.

0: stop that noise?
1: Well, I have to practice.
0: Why in the world would anybody want to be in rock and roll?
1: Oh, honey, she says it's her dream. It's her passion.
0: That's passion? Give me a break.
1: Well, I'm going to be in rock and roll, whether you two like it or not.

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0: remasters be damned. I got the Power Slave remaster and it's utterly awful. I'm going to assume it was redone by dipping it in mud, covering it in porridge and sealing it in cement and wrapping it in a cheap cardboard cover. Oh, shameful. Purchase from Amazon, 0 stars, not recommended. And I mean Amazon, not the so-called remasters. 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Don't use the curtains. Another show, ad-free. Subscription unnecessary. No purchase required. Every listener is a VIP. Not bad, eh? Here we do things properly. Just because a guy's got more money, it doesn't make him any better. You're all the same here. You're all top tier. All right? Anyhow, rant over even. Get it right one day. Incoming music, lots. All good. Jokes, lots. All bad. And it's a bit later here in the UK, so the jokes can get a little bit saucier. So, yet once again, rest in peace, Dolly. You will be missed. And it's hard to believe that she did a rock album only a couple of years ago. So, that is out there. Have a listen. It's interesting. She dolled herself up in Judas Priest garb, all the leather, all the chains, all that kind of business. And she sang alongside Judas Priest, of all things. So that is out there. It's probably over YouTube somewhere, I don't know. I haven't found it, but I will look. Anyway, I just played Iron Maiden, The Evil That Men Do. We opened, of course, with Rockstar from Dolly Parton. And I thought it best to keep Iron Maiden separate from Black Sabbath with that whole egg fiasco. Anyway, welcome to the bar.
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3: Don't touch that guy.

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Not happening this week. A perfect circle, Judith.

A Perfect Circle with Judith. I omitted it last week, and I wasn't going to do that this week because it's a banger of a song, and the video is marvellous, directed by David Fincher, did you know? Yes, him of the Fight Club and Alien fame. But he doesn't like to talk about that, I know. Anyway, moving on, I've got a joke. Are you ready for this? Okay. A boy says to a girl, "So do you want to have some fun at my place?" And she says, "Yeah." He says, "Okay, now I sleep in a bunk bed with my younger brother, and he thinks we're making sandwiches, so we have to have a code, right? Now, cheese means faster, and tomato means harder, okay?" Okay, so later on, the girl is yelling, "Cheese, cheese, cheese, tomato, tomato, tomato." And the young brother says, "Look, can you stop making sandwiches? You're getting mayo all over my bed."

Annihilator, Alice in Hell from Alison. Hell, Alice in Hell from Alison. I don't know, it's either one or the other anyway. Before that was Skunk Anansie, An Artist is an Artist, from the album The Painful Truth, released last year. Now, we are going to move on to this next song very shortly. Just lost myself there. There I am. I told my wife to embrace her mistakes, so she gave me a hug.

0: The producers would like you to enjoy this particular section of the show that contains no ads or sponsored content of any kind. Instead, here's more of the things you do like.
1: Oh, hola.
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0: Midlife Crisis. I know the feeling. From Faith No More. I know that feeling too. Anywho, remember people, if you want the generic or the overplayed, you'll find plenty of shows catering for that. Here at the bar, we do things a little bit differently. When we say rock, we mean it. When we say metal, we mean it. So don't expect to hear Oasis anytime soon. If you genuinely think that's what rock is, well, you're already in trouble. There is no hope for you. Playing guitar in a band doesn't constitute rock, all right? Stop getting your music education from Rolling Stone magazine. I mean, let's prove it. All right, let's prove it right now. Here's a track from Sweden's Immanence, can't even say it. The singer Eddie Berg plays a violin.
1: It's new music time.

0: banger, that, innit? Yeah, that was Immanence, The Sword That Never Bends. To think that a Swedish band can produce something like that and gives us this, the country that gave us ABBA and Saab. That is Swedish, isn't it, Saab? I think it is. Anyway, so, you know, all praise Sweden. Well done to them. Loving that tune, and thank goodness it wasn't Oasis.
1: We'll be right back.
2: The numbers all go to 11.
3: Does that mean it's louder? Is it any louder?
2: Well, it's one louder, isn't it? One louder.
3: Why don't you just make 10 louder and make 10 be the top number and make that a little louder?
2: These go to 11.

12th of December and Leeds on the 15th of December, culminating with the final stop in Birmingham. I don't have that show for Birmingham, but they are going to Birmingham. I just don't have that date. The final stop is December 16th at the O2 Academy in Brixton. So yeah, so there's four dates, but I don't know the Birmingham one. I'm guessing it's the first one, possibly. I'm not sure. That wouldn't make any sense, would it? I don't know. Anyway, they're coming here around December, so if you fancy that, knock yourself out. I heartily recommend it. Now, we're approaching the halfway mark of the show, and if you've just arrived, first of all, where have you been? We're pretty strict here on time, so we won't have this, okay? You get away with it once. You have missed Sabbath, you missed Maiden, you missed Annihilator, Faith No More, and other shiz. You missed some of the funniest jokes on earth. I don't know what to tell you. You missed some spanking new music from Skunk Anansie and Imminence and Black Veil Brides, and you should feel suitably chastised. And that may help, depending on what you're currently wearing. So you want to see what the greatest rock and metal radio show on the planet has to offer? Well, you have another hour at your disposal. More face-melting music. More belly-aching jokes. Well, more of everything, really. You lucky, lucky people.

0: Eva Under Fire featuring Maria Brink with Villainous. Maria Brink, of course, features heavily with In This Moment. I'm not entirely sure if she's still with them, but I shall possibly find out. I have discovered the dates for Polyphia for the UK leg of their tour. December 11th is Birmingham at the O2. December 12th, Manchester at the Academy. December 15th, Leeds, the O2. And December 16th, London at the O2 Academy in Brixton. So there you go. I would not have been able to sleep had I not provided you with that much needed information. Now, coming up, we've got some old school AC/DC and Whitesnake, and we have some Tool and some Marillion, but we're going to have this.
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0: I wear many hats, and I do a soundtrack show on a Saturday. What can I say? I get around. I'm so popular.
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0: I don't want to brag or anything, but I've literally just farted in tune to that song. That was Marillion, the Assassin. Do you know, it's talent. I'm glad we've got all those awards, you know. We've earned every single one with blood, sweat and talent. What? Oh, really? Oh. Oh, apparently that wasn't us.
1: This isn't over.
2: I do not for one think that the problem was that the band was down. I think that the problem may have been that there was a Stonehenge monument on the stage that was in danger of being crushed by a dwarf.
0: Gone a bit warm again, hasn't it? I guess summer isn't quite over, and that's okay with me, but it's going to be unpleasant tonight, with temperatures remaining in the mid-teens. And in the UK, that is uncomfortable. I don't know how it is overseas, but I shall be crying myself to sleep in this heat. And that was a rather clumsy link to this.
3: Black cotton moans when he's burning with the fever. A stray dog howls when he's lonely in the night.

I love that they went through that again for the 1987 Whitesnake album, but you can't beat the original. They should just leave them alone. Here's the Foo Fighters Rescued. Not the Foo Fighters, just Foo Fighters. I always do that.

Maria went home happy. She told her mother how she earned £20 by climbing a tree. Her mum said, "Maria, they just want to see your underwear." And Maria said, "Well, the joke's on them because I took mine off."

0: eagle-eared of you out there may have heard a slight potty word, to which I apologise. That one snuck through. It wasn't quite the radio edit I was hoping to play. It was the uncut version, so I had to sit there with my finger on the sensor button, and I missed one. So, my apologies.
1: Rickster's Metal Bar.
0: And I'm pretty safe with this one. A favourite of mine. This is Kerosene by The Warning.

0: Are we suitably wasted yet, or do you hold it better than most? Of course you do. Most folks are smashed on a handful of wine gums. But you, you're built of sterner stuff, ain't you? Yeah, I'm okay. I'm all right with my baby sham. Thank you very much. May I recommend paraffin? Or kerosene, as it's known overseas? Ha ha ha ha. It even comes with a warning. Badum-tish. You see what he did there? Kerosene, the warning. No? Really? Ugh, tough crowd.
1: On the air, everywhere, this is...
2: This isn't over.
0: It's not. My girl claims I ruined her birthday. And I thought that was a bit unfair, because I didn't even know it was her birthday.

obsessed, I know. Precious Problem, War on Women. Precious Problem, available on Bandcamp from the War on Women page. Here's Angel Witch with Angel Witch by Angel Witch.

0: Mott of the Hoople. Not Bowie. All the Young Dudes, of which I was one once. I remember it well. It is but a faded memory.
1: Ladies and gents, last orders.
0: Yeah, sorry about that. The tax is ordered for everyone on the house. That's why we're winning awards, you see. Well, not really, but could you imagine? Oh, the bar will soon be shut for a clean-up, and that's going to take a week.

So drop by again next Tuesday from 9 p.m. on The Dot, and we'll show you why there's only one rock show worthy of the name. If you can't wait for my sexy voice until then a cleaner, family-friendly environment awaits you on Saturday from 10 in the form of Rigster's Real Music, the soundtrack show, of course. Otherwise, thank you for the use of your lobes, all cleaned and returned. You're the reason I do this. That's how important you are. Remember that. Look after yourself and your mental health. Stay safe, do good things, and I'll catch you next time.

0: across the bay, and it comes from German-British actor Conrad Veidt. He was born in 1893 on the 22nd of January and died on the 3rd of April 1943 in Los Angeles, USA. But as a German actor, he played many German roles, including one in the film Casablanca in 1942. So I'll leave you with Conrad Veidt and When the Lighthouse Shines Across the Bay. It's rather unusual, really, for a novelty record, but here it is.
1: It's time for the novelty record with Stuart Green.

There's a lighthouse shines across the bay. 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Cheerful logs to warm the winter day are blazing. Listening to the breakers on the shore, from a tiny cottage thatched with straw, stands a fair-haired lassie at the door, stare-gazing. Watching the dark clouds, dreading the gale, counting the days since her lover set sail. 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

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There's a cottage kissed by fume and spray. Cheerful locks to warm the winter day are blazing. Listening to the breakers on the shore, from a tiny cottage thatched with straw, stands a fair-haired lassie at the door, stare-gazing. Watching the dark clouds, dreading the gale, counting the days since her lover set sail.

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This is Charlie Singleton from the band Cameo. Word up is that you are listening to the incredible Linda Law Soul Show.

As you probably have noticed, we kept the mini mix in the Summer Soul Show editions. You heard Don Blackman, the Mighty Tower of Power, the fantastic Billy Ocean, Patty and Michael, and the wonderful Charlie Singleton. And there are more great songs coming on the Summer Soul Show. And here is one of them by Earth, Wind and Fire.

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0: In the past 20 minutes, you heard, besides EWF, also the former British band Heatwave, Mike and Brenda Sutton, Natalie, and of course, Norma Jean. And that's the whole story for today. I will be back next week with more Summer Soul.
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0: from this one from Bracey. It's called Some Girls. They had others, but this was one of the bigger ones.
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1: Yeah, listen to me, Mr. G, on the Memorable Moments. It's this one from Alison Limerick, and it's called Make It On My Own. She never got it. Fair play.

0: of this one, KLF and Last Train to John Central. If you listen to that one, you're going to walk. Don't get a taxi, because it's an absolute fortune. Make sure you catch it. Anyway, here's the KLF and Last Train to John Central.
1: Ooh. Okay, everybody, lie down on the floor.
2: Now it's time
1: and
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1: calm.
2: Some moves. This is G's Memorable Moment Show. 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

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I'm broke. No bread. I mean, like nothing.